0: 99.5.
1: Fox News, I'm Tom Rigotti. Vice President J.D. Vance is defending the agreement to end the war with Iran. Fox's Lucas Tomlinson is at the White House.
2: This memorandum of understanding that kickstarts, resets the clock on a new 60-day window to discuss Iran's nuclear program and also make sure that they never get a nuclear weapon.
1: Critics say the administration made too many concessions to Iran. The White House Fraud Task Force has arrested 15 people for defrauding food stamps out of $1 million. Fox's Connor Hansen reports.
3: 11 of them were illegal immigrants stealing the identities of U.S. citizens, blocking them out of some crucial programs. The task force says some of these cases were uncovered after Americans went to apply for benefits and were denied.
1: Secretary of Agriculture Brooke Rollins says 700,000 people were removed from the program due to fraud. America's listening to Fox News.
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9: A caterpillar does not stay a caterpillar its whole life. What does it change to?
10: A butterfly.
9: The only U.S. state whose name begins with a P is what?
10: I can hear it.
9: The only U.S. state whose name begins with a P is what?
10: Pennsylvania.
9: Julia Roberts won a Best Actress Oscar for what 2000 movie?
10: Pass.
9: What famous woman ran the Underground Railroad?
10: Harriet Tubman.
9: Which computer is named after a fruit?
10: Apple.
9: What is 4 times 4 minus 11?
10: 13.
9: Which athlete has won the greatest number of gold medals at a single Olympics?
10: The swimmer. Can't think of his name. Pass.
9: Things fall when you drop them because of what?
10: Gravity.
9: Name one of the 5 international ballroom dances. Knew we were running out of time.
11: A ballroom dance. Name a ballroom dance. We'll give it to you if you can.
10: Foxtrot.
12: There you go.
11: Yeah. Okay, so I'm going to go ahead and give you 7 because the athlete who had the greatest number of gold medals, you couldn't think of his name, but you knew who he was.
9: You said the swimmer.
12: Yeah, you knew it was Michael Phelps. You just couldn't think of his name.
11: We're going to give that one to you. Thank goodness you didn't have to spell the word broccoli. Nobody can do that. Julia Roberts won a Best Actress.
12: That's a hard question. Oscar she was in a lot of good movies.
11: For what 2000 movie? She played an attorney in that movie. No?
10: Oh, Aaron Brockovich.
11: Yeah, there you go. Yeah. There you go. So you did kind of know. And I think the math thing, you just didn't hear the question because you were off by about 7 points there. So,
12: yeah.
11: You know, I don't think you heard it.
12: I don't think you heard 4 times 4 minus 11, it would be 5. So.
10: It was 4 times 4, and then I didn't hear the rest.
12: Oh, gotcha. 11, yeah. Gotcha. Okay. Yeah. Well, you do get a bag of a one-pound bag of Fairberry brand bacon bits, and we'll throw you back on the list and play again sometime, all right?
10: Okay, sounds great.
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Dolly Parton and Ricky Van Shelton, Rockin' Years, in the middle of a big block of continuous country on a Throwback Thursday on Old Red. We're keeping it going right now with Hal Ketchum.

0: Today's Best Country Old Red, that's George Strait, the Seashores of Old Mexico, wrapping up a big block of continuous country on a throwback Thursday. We got Terry Clark and Shenandoah lined up and on the way for you. Today is National Picnic Day. What picnic food is elite and what picnic food are you avoiding? 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

0: Shenandoah on your Throwback Thursday on Old Red 99.5. That's the church on Cumberland Road. We got a No Talk Triple Play coming your way. 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
0: For tonight, lows in the upper 50s and northeast winds around 5 miles per hour will become light and variable. Tomorrow, Juneteenth, Friday, mostly sunny with a slight chance of showers and thunderstorms in the afternoon. Highs in the mid-80s, south winds 5 to 10 miles per hour. Tomorrow night, partly cloudy in the evening, becoming mostly cloudy with a slight chance of thunderstorms. A 30% chance of showers mainly in the evening with lows in the lower 60s and southeast winds 5 to 10 miles per hour. For your Saturday, partly sunny with a 50% chance of showers, slight chance of thunderstorms in the morning, then a chance of thunderstorms in the afternoon with highs in the mid-80s, southeast winds 10 to 15 miles per hour.
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1: News, I'm Tom Graham. Following the signing of a deal ending the conflict with Iran, shipping in the Strait of Hormuz ramping up, oil prices are going down. Fox's Lauren Simonetti explains that's having an impact on the gas pump.
2: Gas averaging $3.99 nationally, the first time it's under $4 since March 30th, giving drivers some relief this summer.
1: Those numbers from AAA. Floodwaters continue to rise in parts of the South after a drenching, what was, Tropical Storm Arthur. Fox Weather's Brandi Campbell is in Picayune, Mississippi, northeast of New Orleans.
3: Mississippi and Louisiana dealt with heavy rain, flash flooding, and preliminarily confirmed tornadoes. It's one of three towns between the states put under flash flood emergency.
1: And parts of Alabama also inundated with a heavy helping of wet weather. 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

0: 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We've got Brad Paisley and Trisha Yearwood coming up for you. 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

0: 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We got a No Talk Triple Play coming your way. Shenandoah, Randy Travis, and Sawyer Brown.
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0: For tonight, lows in the upper 50s and northeast winds around 5 miles per hour will become light and variable. Tomorrow, Juneteenth, Friday, mostly sunny with a slight chance of showers and thunderstorms in the afternoon. Highs in the mid-80s, south winds 5 to 10 miles per hour. Tomorrow night, partly cloudy in the evening, becoming mostly cloudy with a slight chance of thunderstorms. A 30% chance of showers mainly in the evening with lows in the lower 60s and southeast winds 5 to 10 miles per hour. For your Saturday, partly sunny with a 50% chance of showers. Slight chance of thunderstorms in the morning, then a chance of thunderstorms in the afternoon with highs in the mid-80s. Southeast winds 10 to 15 miles per hour.
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0: today's Best Country Old Red. That's Sawyer Brown all these years. 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We got some Eddie Rabbit and more coming your way. 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
4: Fox News, I'm Tom Bergotti. The Memorandum of Understanding ending the conflict in Iran is getting a cool reception from some lawmakers. Fox's Lucas Tomlinson reports.
5: Not just Democrats criticizing the memorandum. Senate Armed Services Committee Chairman Roger Wicker says the $300 billion fund, quote, would make Iran's payoff under President Obama's 2015 deal look like a pittance by comparison.
4: It turns out that Vice President J.D. Vance will not be headed to Switzerland for tomorrow's signing ceremony. The White House tonight blames logistical issues. Lawyers for the accused killer of UnitedHealthcare CEO Brian Thompson are reversing course in their legal strategy ahead of trial. Fox's Gurnall Scott.
6: Attorneys for Luigi Mangione now say they will not pursue a psychiatric defense when a state jury hears evidence against him starting in September, with a federal trial set for a month later.
4: The defense have been considering an extreme emotional disturbance argument. 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

A country throwback for you from Mel McDaniel on Old Red 99.5, Louisiana Saturday night. 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

0: 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Some Tim McGraw and Sawyer Brown are on the way for you. 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

0: Sawyer Brown right there. Thank God for you on Old Red 99.5. On the way, it's a no-talk triple play. John Michael Montgomery, Trisha Yearwood, and Dwight Yoakam.
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0: For tonight, lows in the upper 50s and northeast winds around 5 miles per hour will become light and variable. Tomorrow, Juneteenth, Friday, mostly sunny with a slight chance of showers and thunderstorms in the afternoon. Highs in the mid-80s, south winds 5 to 10 miles per hour. Tomorrow night, partly cloudy in the evening, becoming mostly cloudy with a slight chance of thunderstorms. A 30% chance of showers mainly in the evening with lows in the lower 60s and southeast winds 5 to 10 miles per hour. For your Saturday, partly sunny with a 50% chance of showers. Slight chance of thunderstorms in the morning, then a chance of thunderstorms in the afternoon with highs in the mid-80s. Southeast winds 10 to 15 miles per hour.
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0: Dwight Yoakam, 1,000 miles from nowhere, wrapping up a no-talk triple play on Old Red 99.5. We've got a country throwback coming your way from Dolly after the break. On this week's Weekend in the Country, we're going back to June of 83. 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

atop a 749-foot tower in the middle of a cattle pasture outside of Harbine. Authorized by the federal government to inform. Authorized by George Strait to entertain. 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
1: 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I'm only guilty of a damn good time, though it
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3: This is a Fox News alert. I'm Chris DeMeo. The White House says Vice President Vance isn't leaving tonight for Switzerland to lead a new round of talks with Iran about its nuclear program. It cites difficult logistics for negotiations meant to add details to an agreement signed by President Trump a day ago. The White House said in a statement that plans for the technical talks have not been finalized, and said the U.S. delegation has been prepared to depart at the first available opportunity. President Trump awarding the Medal of Honor to three military vets at the White House today.
4: We owe everything to heroes like those we celebrate today. Men who went willingly to the darkest and most dangerous corners on earth to defeat evil so we could live free.
3: The award given to military members for exceptional acts of valor. And stocks ending higher on Thursday. 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

Tennessee Flat Top Box, Roseanne Cash with a country classic on Old Red 99.5. We are in the middle of a big block of continuous country. 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

0: 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Got some George Jones and George Strait lined up and on the way for you. 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

0: 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The King of Country on Old Red 99.5 George Strait. We got a No Talk Triple Play coming up for you. Sawyer Brown, the Kentucky Headhunters, and Joe Nichols.
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0: For tonight, lows in the upper 50s and northeast winds around 5 miles per hour will become light and variable. Tomorrow, Juneteenth, Friday, mostly sunny with a slight chance of showers and thunderstorms in the afternoon. Highs in the mid-80s, south winds 5 to 10 miles per hour. Tomorrow night, partly cloudy in the evening, becoming mostly cloudy with a slight chance of thunderstorms. A 30% chance of showers mainly in the evening with lows in the lower 60s and southeast winds 5 to 10 miles per hour. For your Saturday, partly sunny with a 50% chance of showers. Slight chance of thunderstorms in the morning, then a chance of thunderstorms in the afternoon with highs in the mid-80s. Southeast winds 10 to 15 miles per hour.
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0: Joe Nichols for you. What's a guy gotta do? Wrapping up that No Talk Triple Play. We got some Merle Haggard with Willie Nelson and a country classic coming your way after the break. Hey, we love hearing from you, whether you're at work, in the tractor, on the road, hiding from your kids for 3 minutes, or just hanging out at home. 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
1: News. I'm Sue Gossman. Vice President J.D. Vance's trip to Switzerland for technical talks with Iran has been put on hold because of logistical issues. This after the U.S. and Iran signed a memorandum of understanding to end the conflict.
2: This memorandum of understanding that kickstarts, resets the clock on a new 60-day window to discuss Iran's nuclear program and also make sure that they never get a nuclear weapon.
1: Fox's Lucas Tomlinson, the Department of Homeland Security, says the alleged ringleader of the failed terrorist attack at the UFC event at the White House was in the country illegally, and that Mexican national Abraham Hermosillo overstayed a visitor visa. DHS Secretary Mark Wayne Mullen.
3: When you don't respect our laws when you're coming in, how do we expect you to respect the laws when you're living here as well? And we have one person that dies at the hands of an illegal is one too many.
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Today's Best Country Old Red, KT Oslin with the country throwback right there. Do ya? We are in the middle of a big block of continuous country. Let's keep it going with Joe Diffie.

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0: 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We Shall Be Free. 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
0: For tonight, lows in the upper 50s and northeast winds around 5 miles per hour will become light and variable. Tomorrow, Juneteenth, Friday, mostly sunny with a slight chance of showers and thunderstorms in the afternoon. Highs in the mid-80s, south winds 5 to 10 miles per hour. Tomorrow night, partly cloudy in the evening, becoming mostly cloudy with a slight chance of thunderstorms. A 30% chance of showers mainly in the evening with lows in the lower 60s and southeast winds 5 to 10 miles per hour. For your Saturday, partly sunny with a 50% chance of showers. Slight chance of thunderstorms in the morning, then a chance of thunderstorms in the afternoon with highs in the mid-80s. Southeast winds 10 to 15 miles per hour.
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0: Clint Black for you on Old Red 99.5. Put yourself in my shoes. Wrapping up a No Talk Triple Play. I'm Donay Brown. It's time for me to get out of here. Hope you have a great night and a fabulous Friday.
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2: News. I'm Chris DeMeo. A change of plans for Vice President Vance. The White House says he won't be going to Switzerland to begin nuclear talks with Iran. A White House spokesperson saying difficult logistics for negotiations are in effect. And the White House saying in a statement that the plans for the technical talks have not been finalized and that the U.S. delegation has been prepared to depart at the first available opportunity. President Trump awarding the Medal of Honor to three military veterans.
3: We owe everything to heroes like those we celebrate today. Men who went willingly to the darkest and most dangerous corners on earth to defeat evil so we could live free.
2: The award given to military members for exceptional acts of valor. Mexico becomes the first country in the World Cup to reach the knockout stage. Mexico blanking South Korea 1-0. 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
0: Saturday, August 15th, the Jefferson County Speedway turns into a full-throttle country time machine on the Prowitz exterior stage. It's not just a concert, it's a double headliner knockout. You got to kick a little, cause a stir. Little Texas brings the Platinum 90 sing-alongs that still crank like it's 1994. Jake Worthington fires back with that new school honky-tonk grit that feels tailor-made for a summer night. It ain't the whiskey that gets me. Two headliners, one night of wall-to-wall country. Last call for summer at the Jefferson County Speedway. Presented by Spring Creek Repair near Dorchester, along with Schultes & Son, Candy Liquor, Prelwitz Exteriors, and Weston Package Meats of Fairbury. 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

0: Nate Smith with Fix What You Didn't Break here on Old Red 99.5. And a good midnight hour to you. This is Ron, going to be with you until 6 a.m. on this midnight ride. Here's Morgan Wallen and Post Malone with I Ain't Coming Back.
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0: Lori Morgan wrapping up a big block of continuous country here on Old Red 99.5. The 129th annual Diller Picnic continues in downtown Diller on Friday and Saturday. 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Old Red will be there Friday night from 6 to 7, right before the extreme bull riding. Come see us at the gates and sign up to win 4 front row VIP seats to see Little Texas and Jake Worthington at our Last Call for Summer concert. That's this Friday from 6 to 7 in Diller. Coming up, we've got Dylan Bloom and Tucker Wetmore here on Old Red.
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1: For your overnight, mostly clear with lows in the upper 50s. Friday, mostly sunny with a slight chance of showers in the afternoon, highs in the mid-80s. Friday night, mostly cloudy in the evening, then clearing with a 40% chance of showers and thunderstorms after midnight, lows in the lower 60s. Saturday, mostly sunny with a 40% chance of showers and thunderstorms in the afternoon, highs in the mid-80s. Saturday night, a 100% chance of showers and thunderstorms, locally heavy rainfall possible, lows in the mid-60s. And for your Sunday, showers and thunderstorms likely in the morning, then partly sunny in the afternoon, highs in the upper 70s, chance of rain 70%.
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1: News. I'm Sue Gossman. With the U.S. and Iran set to sign a peace deal in Switzerland, the Israeli military says it struck southern Lebanon overnight in intense fighting. This is the White House announced. Vice President J.D. Vance will not attend. The memorandum of understanding ending the conflict getting some cool reception from lawmakers.
2: It's not just Democrats criticizing the memorandum. Senate Armed Services Committee Chairman Roger Wicker says the $300 billion fund, quote, would make Iran's payoff under President Obama's 2015 deal look like a pittance by comparison.
1: Fox's Lucas Tomlinson. Lawyers for the accused killer of United Healthcare CEO Brian Thompson are reversing their course in the legal strategy. The defense had been considering an extreme emotional disturbance argument and announced on Thursday that they were not going to do so. 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

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Here's George Burge and Luke Bryan with Ride, Ride, Ride.

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0: Shania Twain and Brian White wrapping up a big block of continuous country here on Old Red 99.5. 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

0: weather.
1: For your overnight, mostly clear with lows in the upper 50s. Friday, mostly sunny with a slight chance of showers in the afternoon, highs in the mid-80s. Friday night, mostly cloudy in the evening, then clearing with a 40% chance of showers and thunderstorms after midnight, lows in the lower 60s. Saturday, mostly sunny with a 40% chance of showers and thunderstorms in the afternoon, highs in the mid-80s. Saturday night, a 100% chance of showers and thunderstorms, locally heavy rainfall possible, lows in the mid-60s. And for your Sunday, showers and thunderstorms likely in the morning, then partly sunny in the afternoon, highs in the upper 70s, chance of rain 70%.
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3: I knew I'd see her around. I'd be at some party. She'd show up and I'd be walking out. 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I'd look up, she'd be at the red light beside me in that white Maxima with the sticker on the back. I'd act.

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But now it's like these county lines closing in on me. 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She's so far gone, but she didn't go far. She was over.

0: the latest from Kenny Chesney with Carry On here on Ole Red 99.5. Well, this Sunday night's edition of Weekend in the Country is going to take us back to June of 1983. We'll hear from Barbara Mandrell, Eddie Rabbit, Alabama, Ronnie Millsap, and so many more from that year. Tune in this Sunday night from 6 to 8 for Weekend in the Country right here on Ole Red. Coming up, we've got Eric Church, Aaron Watson, and more as part of Continuous Country.
1: High atop a 749-foot tower in the middle of a cattle pasture outside of Harbine. Authorized by the federal government to inform. Authorized by George Strait to entertain. 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
1: Fox News, I'm Chris DeMeo. A change of plans for the vice president. The White House says he won't be going to Switzerland to begin nuclear talks with Iran. A White House spokesperson cites difficult logistics for negotiations. Meantime, the Swiss ministry announcing this morning that planned talks between the U.S., Iran, Qatar, and Pakistan have been postponed. Democratic socialists making the pitch ahead of this November's midterms.
2: We need and will take on Trump and his pathological lying. We're going to take on his racism, his authoritarianism.
1: Senator Bernie Sanders and Zoran Mamdani campaigning for New York Democratic Socialists on Thursday in New York. Stocks ending higher on Thursday. 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

We're going straight from one song into the next here on Ole Red 99.5, as that was John Party with Friday Night Heartbreaker. Here's Morgan Wallen with Don't We.

0: That wraps up another big block of commercial-free music here on Ol Rad 99.5. Be sure to join KWBE at the Beatrice High School on July 3rd for Southeast Nebraska's largest fireworks show. 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
1: Now, here's your weather.
2: For your overnight, mostly clear with lows in the upper 50s. Friday, mostly sunny with a slight chance of showers in the afternoon, highs in the mid-80s. Friday night, mostly cloudy in the evening, then clearing with a 40% chance of showers and thunderstorms after midnight, lows in the lower 60s. Saturday, mostly sunny with a 40% chance of showers and thunderstorms in the afternoon, highs in the mid-80s. Saturday night, a 100% chance of showers and thunderstorms, locally heavy rainfall possible, lows in the mid-60s. And for your Sunday, showers and thunderstorms likely in the morning, then partly sunny in the afternoon, highs in the upper 70s, chance of rain 70%.
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1: This is a Fox News alert. I'm Sue Guzman. A major new development in the U.S.-Iran peace deal. Planned talks between the U.S., Iran, Qatar, and Pakistan set for Friday have been postponed. Comes after the White House announced Vice President J.D. Vance would not be attending. President Trump Thursday outlined his stipulation.
2: In a Truth Social post, President Trump stressed, quote, "We expect a complete ceasefire on all fronts, including Lebanon, Hezbollah, and Israel." Vice President J.D. Vance also lashed out at Israel, warning its leaders not to, quote, "attack the only powerful ally they have left."
1: Fox's Chandler Painter. Israel's military says its forces strike targets in southern Lebanon overnight as Hezbollah reported intense fighting. Israel says four of its soldiers were killed. 16 were killed in the Israeli airstrikes. And Democrat Hannah Pingree and Republican Bobby Charles will compete this fall to become Maine's next governor. 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
0: Saturday, August 15th, the Jefferson County Speedway turns into a full-throttle country time machine on the Browitz exterior stage. It's not just a concert. It's a double headliner knockout. Texas brings the Platinum 90 sing-alongs that still crank like it's 1994.
3: God bless Texas with his own hand.
0: And Jake Worthington fires back with that new-school honky-tonk grit that feels tailor-made for a summer night.
4: It ain't the whiskey that gets me.
0: Two headliners, one night of wall-to-wall country. Last call for summer at the Jefferson County Speedway. 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
1: She likes it when

And we're right in the middle of another big block of continuous country here on Oil Rad 99.5. As that was Russell Dickerson with She Likes It, here's Kane Brown with Woman.

0: Leanne Womack wrapping up that big block of commercial-free music here on Ole Red 99.5. Continuing on Friday night and Sunday afternoon is the Royals' three-game series at home against the St. Louis Cardinals, which you can listen to over on 1310 AM KGMT. Friday night pregame is at 6:30 with the first pitch at 7:15. On Saturday, they've got the day off. And then on Sunday afternoon, first pitch is at 1:10 with the pregame at 12:30. Again, those games can be heard over on 1310 AM KGMT. We've got the Casey Donahue Band and Luke Combs coming your way after this.
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0: Now, here's your weather.
1: For your overnight, mostly clear with lows in the upper 50s. Friday, mostly sunny with a slight chance of showers in the afternoon, highs in the mid-80s. Friday night, mostly cloudy in the evening, then clearing with a 40% chance of showers and thunderstorms after midnight, lows in the lower 60s. Saturday, mostly sunny with a 40% chance of showers and thunderstorms in the afternoon, highs in the mid-80s. Saturday night, a 100% chance of showers and thunderstorms, locally heavy rainfall possible, lows in the mid-60s. And for your Sunday, showers and thunderstorms likely in the morning, then partly sunny in the afternoon, highs in the upper 70s, chance of rain 70%.
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2: Fox News, I'm Chris DeMeo. Israel's military saying Friday its forces struck targets throughout southern Lebanon as Hezbollah reported intense fighting in the area, threatening the agreement between Iran and the United States to end the war. Meantime, planned talks between the U.S., Iran, Qatar, and Pakistan have been postponed. No word on when they'll be rescheduled. Democratic Socialists making the pitch ahead of November's midterms.
3: We need and will take on Trump and his pathological lying. We're going to take on his racism, his authoritarianism.
2: Senator Bernie Sanders and New York Mayor Zoran Mamdani pitching for Democratic Socialists in New York. 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

0: Scotty McCreary with Cabin of Solo here on Old Rad 99.5. And a good Friday morning to you. This is Ron, going to be with you till 6. Here's Hardy, Eric Church, Morgan Wallen, and Tim McGraw with MacArthur.
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0: Chris Cagle here on Ole Red 99.5. The 129th annual Diller Picnic continues in downtown Diller tonight and tomorrow. This traditional small-town community celebration brings hundreds of people together for a weekend of parades, food, and family-friendly activities. We here at Ole Red are going to be there tonight from 6 to 7, right before extreme bull riding. Come see us at the gates and sign up to win 4 front row VIP seats to see Little Texas and Jake Worthington at our last call for summer concert. That's tonight from 6 to 7 in Diller. Coming up, we've got the Randy Rogers Band and Jordan Davis here on Ole Red.
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0: Here's your weather.
1: Today will be mostly sunny with a slight chance of showers in the afternoon, highs in the mid-80s. Tonight, mostly cloudy in the evening, then clearing with a 40% chance of showers and thunderstorms after midnight, lows in the lower 60s. Saturday, mostly sunny with a 40% chance of showers and thunderstorms in the afternoon, highs in the mid-80s. Saturday night, a 100% chance of showers and thunderstorms, locally heavy rainfall possible, lows in the mid-60s. Sunday, showers and thunderstorms likely in the morning, then partly sunny in the afternoon, highs in the upper 70s, chance of rain 70%. Sunday night, mostly cloudy with a slight chance of showers and thunderstorms in the evening, lows in the upper 50s. And for your Monday, partly sunny with a high in the mid-70s.
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the sky. 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Other scenes come to think I missed them all. 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

Speaking of the coast, remember Pfeiffer Beach, you and me. That sunset, cliffs by the sea, and the night rolled in. And you still talk about that moon that I can't recall, but God, I saw all I needed to.

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0: That's the latest from Graylin James with Water at a Wedding here on Ol' Red 99.5, wrapping up Three Without Me. Summer, live music, and a big night under the lights at the Jefferson County Speedway. 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Coming up, we've got Dustin Lynch, the Casey Donahue Band, and more as part of Continuous Country.
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1: Fox News, I'm Sue Guzman. Peace negotiations between the U.S., Iran, Qatar, and Pakistan set for today in Switzerland have been postponed. It comes after the White House announced Vice President J.D. Vance would not be attending. President Trump Thursday had outlined his stipulation.
2: In a Truth Social post, President Trump stressed, quote, "We expect a complete ceasefire on all fronts, including Lebanon, Hezbollah, and Israel." Vice President J.D. Vance also lashed out at Israel, warning its leaders not to, quote, "attack the only powerful ally they have left."
1: Fox's Chandley Painter. Israel launching an intense series of attacks Friday into southern Lebanon. 4 IDF soldiers killed, 16 people died in Israeli airstrikes. And U.S. Southern Command says it's launched another lethal strike on a ship operated by a designated terrorist organization in the eastern Pacific. Officials say 3 male narco-terrorists were killed. 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
3: It's time for On the Farm at 5 with Ron on this Friday morning, and before we get you to your Ag Headline News, I want to remind you that the Beatrice High School is the place to be on July 3rd for Southeast Nebraska's largest fireworks show. 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They'll have food, music, and of course the fireworks. 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
4: Good morning, I'm Jared White with Ag News Headlines on Brownfield. The U.S. and Iran have signed a memorandum of understanding to end the war, and Frayne Olson with North Dakota State University Extension says the ripple effects are impacting U.S. agriculture.
5: My opinion, we're still going to have uncertainty and volatility in the markets simply because we don't know how geopolitically this is going to turn out.
4: Veronica Nye, chief economist with the Fertilizer Institute, says urea prices on the global market have returned to pre-Middle East conflict levels. However,
6: we're seeing that global demand be a bit more in line with available global supply of urea, but we shouldn't necessarily get comfortable with that situation.
4: And Jake Smith, assistant economics professor at the University of Nebraska-Lincoln, says more competitive markets remain a priority for many cattle producers.
7: Fed cattle prices, based on our estimates, are about $3 to $4 per hundredweight lower than they would be in perfectly competitive benchmark.
4: I'm Jared White for Brownfield.
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3: This Sunday night on Weekend in the Country, we're going back to June of 1983. As we'll hear from Alabama, Ronnie Millsap, Barbara Mandrell, Eddie Rabbit, and so many more. Tune in this Sunday night from 6 to 8 for Weekend in the Country right here on Ole Red. And now here's your Commodity and Livestock Report.
0: Soybeans, corn, and cattle were lower. Hogs were mixed. Hello, I'm Kellen Havikin with your Brownfield Commodity Update. 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Stein has yield. Soybeans were lower on profit-taking in the final trading session of the week. USDA reported a flash sale Thursday morning, one to China and other for unknown destinations. Soybeans continue to monitor crop development weather. July soybeans closed 9.25 lower at 11.22¾. The August contract was 8.5 lower at 11.28¼. Corn moved lower heading into the long weekend. Weakness in the energy market carried over into Thursday's business. The USDA also reported a flash sale of corn to Mexico on Thursday. July was 3.5 lower at 4.17½. The September contract closed 4.25 lower at 4.25¼. The wheat complex was mostly lower, squaring positions before the weekend. Winter wheat harvest continues in parts of the country with unimpressive yields. July Chicago wheat closed 7 lower at 6.05¾. And in Minneapolis, July wheat was 2 lower at 6.23. And in Kansas City, July wheat was 8.5 lower at 6.44. Live and feeder cattle were lower on position squaring ahead of the cattle on feed report, waiting on direct business to develop. August live cattle 222 lower at 246.62. October was 187 lower at 239.97. August feeder cattle 82 lower at 366.60. September was 97 lower at 364.67. Hogs were mixed, unwinding spreads. Pork export sales were a marketing year low for 2026. July lean hogs 37 higher at 95.02, and August was 22 higher at 96.72. Brownfield's Brent Barnett will have a look at cash livestock after this. I'm Kellen Havikin for Brownfield.
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18: 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Bids are on the table in parts of Kansas and Nebraska. Some live asking prices have been reported around $2.60. Boxed beef closed lower with choice down 58 cents at $3.93.92. Select down 2.51 at $3.74.75. The choice select spread was 19.17. Estimated cattle slaughter was 109,000 head. Cash hogs closed steady to lower. The cash hog market has been mixed throughout the week. Packers have stepped in with a bit more urgency on the buy side, helping keep processing lines moving at a steady pace. The supply of market-ready hogs remains burdensome, which continues to keep demand front and center. Barrels and gilts at the National Daily Direct were down 56 cents with a base range of 89 to 98. Estimated hog slaughter was 483,000 head. I'm Brent Barnett with Brownfield.
3: A little bit of an odd Royals baseball weekend for you, as they do have a game tonight, but they will not have one tomorrow. They will also have one on Sunday afternoon, as tonight's game pregame is at 6:30 with the first pitch at 7:15, and Sunday afternoon coverage begins at 12:30 with the first pitch at 1:10. Both games are a continuation of the three-game series at home against the St. Louis Cardinals. Again, those games can be heard over on 1310 AM KGMT.
19: Save for a couple of scattered showers and thunderstorms back onto the plains. The short respite in this active and moisture-laden weather pattern is just that, wide and expansive. The rains west to east out of the plains into the Corn Belt over the weekend through the first half of next week, too. Good Friday morning, everyone. It's agriculture meteorologist Greg Solgay. We're back in with your ag weather today right here on Brownfield Ag News. And except for some pesky lingering shower and thunderstorm activity into the lower lakes region to the Ohio Valley on southward yesterday morn, pretty quiet day's worth of weather and a few spotty showers too into parts of the west central through southern Corn Belt early in the day. Much needed dry time, cleanup and recovery where needed, whether it was severe weather. Soaking rains of benefit though from the upper Mississippi Valley through the Great Lakes region. Too much of a good thing with that 1 to 3 inch of total over a wide and expansive area of the central and southern Corn Belt. Actually, some of those rains were needed into the southern sections towards the I-64 corridor, not necessarily the severe weather, and into the upper Midwest as well. Still some drier areas of southern Wisconsin and northern Illinois, but again, having made amends over the past couple of days. In any event, it's weak high pressure in control with partly to mostly sunny skies. Temperatures continue very comfortable, often running this morning across the area with readings into the general range of the upper 40s and 50s. Later on today, comfortable but not great with corn and soybean accumulation of growing degree day units in mind. Into the 70s, some low to mid 80s into the southern Corn Belt, back into the central and southern plains. We'll get this next weather system going with a scattering of showers and thunderstorms west of the Missouri with a wide range of temperatures once again shaping up from the 70s from the northern plains of the Great Lakes region. Some low to mid 80s into the southern Corn Belt. The core of the heat over the southern high plains areas of Kansas, Oklahoma, and Texas, 105 to 115. In the desert southwest, there's one hot ridge, the other one down across parts of central and south Florida. In between, the remnant moisture from Arthur generating some pretty healthy rainfall across Dixie, the Delta, into the southeastern states of benefit to the pasture lands, forages, and certainly those summer crops and cotton in mind, too. In any event, showers and thunderstorms expanding during the course of the day tomorrow west of the Missouri. They'll make it to about the Mississippi come Sunday morning, and on Father's Day and on the first day of summertime, expand across just about all of the remainder of the northern and central plains, just about all of the Corn Belt. There'll be some active thunderstorm clusters in the afternoon and evening time, heavy and severe, roughly south of I-80, closer to I-70. In any event, sliced up in bits and pieces, giving way to that widespread rain over the weekend and into early next week. Expectations of 1 to 2 on the lower side up to the north, 3 to 4 on the higher side over much of the central plains, central and southern Corn Belt. You bet, standing water, additional flooding of the fields in store here for next week and beyond. I'm Greg Solier with your Ag Weather Today.
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1: When I close my eyes at night and visions of yellow nutsedge sprouting in otherwise weed-free soil appear in my mind's eye, I know I've spent a lot of hours hoeing in the garden. Hello, everyone. I'm Cindy Young with Brownfield, and this is my 2 cents. It's also hay season here, so the smell of freshly cut, tedded, raked, and baled hay tickles my olfactory nerve as I doze. My slumber is filled with the music, or is it music, of calves and mama cows separated for weaning. Life on the farm certainly stimulates your senses. I know my muscles remember when I buck small square bales onto the wagon bed, and my back won't let me forget the hours spent bent over hoeing those darned nutsedge plants. But as dong-tired as I might be when I go to bed at night, the sights, smells, sounds, and even the tastes of the day can't seem to call it quits. I've always had a pretty good sense about people, too. Sadly, those of us in agriculture need to use every one of our senses to guard against the self-appointed experts on how we grow our crops and raise our livestock. I don't believe there is one right way to farm. Every acre on every farm is unique. Every head of livestock on every farm is unique. Every steward of the land and livestock is unique. If you are going to get the most out of every asset, your best bet is to pay attention to that uniqueness. You're sure to learn something from talking with and observing how other farmers farm. Sometimes what you learn is that there is no way in the world their farming practices would work on your farm. And that's okay. What is not okay in my book is placing judgment on another's practices if they are indeed stewarding the land, livestock, air, and water, but doing it differently than you. I'm Cindy Young with Brownfield. That's my 2 cents.
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18: Direct cash cattle trade started to pick up steam on Thursday, and cash hogs were steady to lower. I'm Brent Barnett with a Brownfield Livestock Market Report. In cash cattle country, bids are now on the table in parts of Kansas and Nebraska. Some live asking prices have been reported around $260. In other major feeding states, bids have been elusive. Packer inquiry should continue to improve through the end of the week. At the Farmington Regional Stockyards in Missouri, steers and heifers sold steady to $9 higher. Slaughter cows were steady and bulls sold $3 higher. Demand was good for a moderate supply. Feeder steers 600 to 641 pounds brought 390 to 425. Feeder heifers 455 to 498 pounds sold for 445 to 500. Box beef closed lower with choice down 58 cents at 393.92. Select down 251 at 374.75. Estimated cattle slaughter was 109,000 head. Cash hogs were steady to lower at the close. Packers have shown increased urgency in securing hogs, helping keep processing lines moving at a steady clip. Even with that added activity, the supply of market-ready hogs remains ample, continuing to keep demand front and center. Barrels and gilts at the National Daily Direct closed 56 cents lower with a base range of 89 to 98. The weighted average is 97.19. The Iowa Minnesota was down 51 cents at 97.35. Butcher hogs were steady to lower at the Midwest cash markets. In Dorchester, Wisconsin, barrels and gilts were steady at 60. Sows were steady at 49 to 55. Boars were marked at 17. In Red Oak, Iowa, barrels and gilts were lower at 62. Sows were lower at 51 to 54. Boars ranged from 3 to 35. Estimated hog slaughter was 483,000 head. At the CME, live and feeder cattle were lower on position squaring, ahead of the cattle on feed report, and waiting on direct business to develop. Lean hogs were mixed, unwinding spreads. Pork export sales were a marketing year low for 2026. You can always find more livestock market information at brownfieldagnews.com. I'm Brent Barnett with Brownfield.
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1: Today will be mostly sunny with a slight chance of showers in the afternoon, highs in the mid-80s. Tonight, mostly cloudy in the evening, then clearing with a 40% chance of showers and thunderstorms after midnight, lows in the lower 60s. Saturday, mostly sunny with a 40% chance of showers and thunderstorms in the afternoon, highs in the mid-80s. Saturday night, a 100% chance of showers and thunderstorms, locally heavy rainfall possible, lows in the mid-60s. Sunday, showers and thunderstorms likely in the morning, then partly sunny in the afternoon, highs in the upper 70s, chance of rain 70%. Sunday night, mostly cloudy with a slight chance of showers and thunderstorms in the evening, lows in the upper 50s. And for your Monday, partly sunny with a high in the mid-70s.
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4: Fox News, I'm CJ Papa. Vice President J.D. Vance not traveling to Switzerland for the next round of talks with Iran. The White House citing logistical issues.
5: White House official tells this to Fox News. The plans for upcoming technical talks have not been finalized, and the U.S. delegation has been prepared to depart at the first available opportunity. We look forward to beginning technical talks as soon as possible.
4: That's Fox's Doug Luzader. President Trump describing the path to a peace deal with Iran while speaking to the Axios show hosted by Mark Caputo.
6: You had talked about you only wanted unconditional surrender. And
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6: the MOU doesn't look like unconditional surrender.
7: Well, it really probably is unconditional surrender.
6: Yes,
7: I think so.
4: Israel's military says its forces hammered targets in parts of southern Lebanon and reports four of its soldiers were killed in fighting in that area. 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
0: Saturday, August 15th, the Jefferson County Speedway turns into a full-throttle country time machine on the Prowitz exterior stage. It's not just a concert. It's a double headliner knockout.
14: You got to kick a little, cause a stir.
0: Little Texas brings the Platinum 90 sing-alongs that still crank like it's 1994.
14: God bless Texas with his own.
0: Jake Worthington fires back with that new school honky tonk grit that feels tailor made for a summer night.
15: It ain't the whiskey that gets me.
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11: Good morning on a Friday, a free ticket Friday. We're going to give away tickets to Sawyer Brown at Chesterfest this morning. Also, a free beer Friday as well. Shoot us your song request to 402-729-3383. If we play your song, well, I guess if we pick, Nicole picks your song after 8 o'clock, you could be the winner to a Freebeard, the Sidetrack Bar and Grill in Harbine. Yeah, we're almost to summer. Summer officially begins on Sunday, which is also Father's Day, by the way. Let's get this show started. As that intro said, Josh Ross now on Old Red 99.5.

0: Little Alan Jackson for you this morning on Old Red 99.5. Good morning. Well, Chick-fil-A has been the number one customer satisfaction fast food joint for several years running, but it's been dethroned. Jersey Mike's is apparently the new top fast service restaurant.
1: Sliced right in front of you. It's a Jersey Mike's thing. A sub above.
0: Yeah, of course, Danny DeVito, the great Danny DeVito, is their spokesman there. John Party is defending Zach Top's Southern accent, despite him being from Washington.
2: He's a West Coast guy, too, and it just happens when you sing country music all your life, you're going to have a little bit of twang. That's just how it is.
3: Yep.
2: And the traditional guys fit in with everybody now. Like, I feel like I got to go play with Morgan Wallen. I'm playing Alan Jackson's farewell deal. And that's like, I play with Florida Georgia Line. Like, we all kind of coexist. We're competitive, but we're all chanting each other on at the same time.
0: Also, the U.S. plays Australia this morning in the first of four matches today in the World Cup. So you can check out USA, Australia, and World Cup action if you care about that type of thing. And comedian Nate Bargatze has long talked about how his dad was a magician in carnivals and fairs in his stand-up specials. Now his dad has a stand-up special of his own. It just hit YouTube yesterday. Here's Stephen Bargatze.
4: I'm just giving you a warning. I'm a little hard to understand. I actually was raised and born in Kentucky. My mom got in trouble and ran away as a teenager. All my family's from Nashville. My mom ran away to Kentucky because she got in a lot of trouble when she was a teenager. And to honor her, I got in a lot of trouble as a teenager. But I talk funny. Big part of it is, I was attacked by a dog when I was little. It was a little bulldog, and he bit me in the face. He tore from here to here and took part of my tongue. I had 6.5 years of plastic surgery, the kind that makes you real, real, real handsome. It looks good, I'll be honest. It looks good. I just have bad breath a lot, because most of my face is my butt.
0: Oh, not bad for Nate Bargatze's dad there. Speaking of dads, Sunday, Father's Day. So if you haven't made plans or gotten a gift yet, it is go time. Father's Day spending expected to reach $27 billion, almost $28 billion, actually. Previous record was 24. That was set last year. Overall, 77% of people plan to celebrate fathers this way. They expect to spend about $226 on average. Man, that's a lot, I think, but who knows? My kids don't have to spend that much, that's for sure. Most popular gifts people are buying: greeting cards, clothing, special outing gift cards, and personal care items, which are fine, but here are some of the things that a new study says what fathers really want for Father's Day. Go to a baseball game, a long hike with the kids, a day off, spending time with their family, pack a cooler and go to the local park, a great day to read, write, paint, or play video games. Paint? Who is that dad?
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1: Now, here's your weather.
2: Mostly sunny and warm today. Highs in the mid-80s tonight. 40% chance of rain. Maybe a thunderstorm mixed in as well. Overnight lows settle to the lower 60s. For your Saturday, more clouds and pretty good shot of rain. 40% chance during the afternoon. Highs reach the lower 80s by Saturday night. A 100% chance of showers likely. Maybe a thunderstorm. Overnight lows to the mid-60s. Sunday keeps showers likely, mainly in the morning. Slight chance for a thunderstorm as well. Highs sunny and upper 70s by the afternoon. Monday looks mostly sunny and cooler. Highs mid-70s. Tuesday through Thursday, more rain chances. Highs around 80.
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2: That weather forecast brought to you by Plymouth Irrigation. Right now it's 58 degrees.
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12: Can I do something for you, Mr. Bond?
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11: Today is National Garfield Day, the only cat who made laziness look like a career path. National Watch Day, World Sauntering Day as well. 1865, Union General Gordon Granger arrives in Galveston, Texas, announced that all enslaved people were free more than 2 years after the Emancipation Proclamation. 1910, the first Father's Day celebration was held in Spokane. Dads have been saying, ow, I don't need anything ever since. 1934, the FCC was created. Radio stations have been avoiding fines ever since. 84 years ago, 1942, Marilyn Monroe marries her first husband, Jim Daughtry. They divorced 3 years later, paving the way for her to marry both Joe DiMaggio and Arthur Miller and become whatever she was to JFK. 1964, the Civil Rights Act of 64 passed in the Senate. After an 83-day filibuster, it cleared the way to become law. It was on this day in 1965, the Four Tops hit number one with this one, I Can't Help Myself, bumping the Supremes off the top spot. At that time, Motown was basically competing with itself and winning as well. In 71, Carole King's Tapestry hits number one in the U.S. Great album, by the way. It stays there for 15 straight weeks, probably because America needed a big musical hug. 1978, Garfield made his newspaper debut. The world's most famous orange cat immediately began hating Mondays, among other things. It was on this day 42 years ago, the Chicago Bulls picked Michael Jordan from the University of North Carolina as third pick in the NBA draft. If you want to know who went first, Hakeem Olajuwon, not a bad pick for the Houston Rockets, one of a couple titles. But in pick number two, well, the Portland Trailblazers went with a guy you've never heard of, Sam Bowie. Didn't last very long in the NBA. Also in that draft, Charles Barkley and John Stockton. Some big names in that draft. On this date in 1987 in musical history,

0: 1987, Whitney Houston becomes the first female artist to debut at number one on the Billboard 200s with her album, Whitney. What a legendary album that was. In 1989, the Judds release Let Me Tell You About Love, which would become another number one hit for the country duo. In the year 2000... the Dixie Chicks swept the Academy of Country Music Awards, winning Entertainer of the Year and Vocal Group of the Year. In 1999, Britney Spears told a magazine she wouldn't get married unless she was totally happy in every aspect. 5 years later, she was married twice in the same year, so that went well. 10 years ago, 2016, Cleveland Cavaliers beat Golden State to win Game 7 and the NBA championship. LeBron was the MVP. It had been 52 years since a Cleveland team had won a championship. And in 2019, Taylor Swift announces plans to re-record her first six albums after the sale of her original master recordings. It changed the music industry forever. Today's birthdays, Mia Sara, Ferris's girlfriend Sloan on Ferris Bueller's Day Off is 59. Dirk Nowitzki, one of the greatest NBA power forwards of all time. He's the first European-born player to get MVP for the NBA. He's 48. Paula Abdul, she was an American Idol host. She also made a name for herself in music as well. Kathleen Turner, 72. Ann Wilson, singer of Heart. She's the brunette one of the two sisters, 76 today. Felicia Rashad played Claire Huxtable in The Cosby Show. She's 78. Over Jordan, a couple good ones. Mo Howard, who played Mo on The Three Stooges, and Lou Gehrig, baseball legend, having their birthdays over Jordan. And if you're having your birthday today or celebrating it over the weekend, happy, happy birthday to you and a happy Father's Day to all the dads out there on Sunday.
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0: Weather.
1: Now, here's your weather.
2: Well, highs expected in the mid-80s today with a slight chance for an afternoon raindrop or two. Winds will stay light out of the south tonight. Few showers possible. Just a slight chance of a thunderstorm. Lows fall into the lower 60s. For your Saturday, going to be mostly cloudy all day with a chance for showers and thunderstorms starting in the afternoon. Highs in the low 80s. Saturday night looks wet. Showers expected. A chance for thunderstorms, locally heavy rainfall. And Sunday keeps showers likely, mainly in the morning, with Monday turning mostly sunny and cooler, highs mid-70s.
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0: Sawyer Brown on today's Best Country, Old Red 99.5. Good morning to you. A chance to win tickets to Sawyer Brown at Chesterfest next Saturday night. You can get tickets at chesterfest.us. They have provided us with a couple of pair of tickets. Let's give away one of those right now. We'll take caller number 4 at 402-729-3383. If you want to go see Sawyer Brown at Chesterfest, be caller number 4, 402-729-3383. I'll hook you up with a pair of tickets to see Sawyer Brown at Chesterfest. Hello, your caller number 1. Oh, 402-729-3383. You are caller number 2. Once again, tickets to see Sawyer Brown in concert next weekend. Caller number 3, try back, and the next caller will be a winner. 402-729-3383. Looks like we got it. Hello, what's your first name? Where are you calling from?
1: Hi, I'm Brenda from Hubble, Nebraska.
0: Brenda from Hubble. How's things in Hubble, Nebraska?
1: Pretty good.
0: Yeah, so far. It's early, right?
1: Yeah.
0: You want tickets to go see Sawyer Brown next weekend in Chester?
1: I sure do.
0: Okay, hold on here. I'll get some info from you. Congratulations. You are a winner.

Saturday, August 15th, the Jefferson County Speedway turns into a full-throttle country time machine on the Prowitz exterior stage. It's not just a concert. It's a double headliner knockout. You got to kick a little. It causes a stir. Texas brings the Platinum 90 sing-alongs that still crank like it's 1994. God bless Texas with his own hand. And Jake Worthington fires back with that new-school honky-tonk grit that feels tailor-made for a summer night. It ain't the whiskey that gets rich. Headliners, one night of wall-to-wall country. Last call for summer at the Jefferson County Speedway. 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
3: News. I'm Gianna Gelosi. Vice President J.D. Vance didn't leave for Switzerland last night for peace talks.
4: The White House putting out this statement saying the plans for the upcoming technical talks have not been finalized, and the U.S. delegation has been prepared to depart at the first available opportunity, but the logistics of these negotiations have never been simple or predictable. The announcement of the delay followed a report from a Hezbollah-allied media outlet that Iran was delaying sending its delegation to Switzerland over Israel's ongoing campaign in Lebanon.
3: Fox's Max Gordon. Homeland Security information obtained by Fox News Digital shows the White House UFC terror plot ringleader is an illegal migrant from Mexico.
5: His name is Abraham Alvarez. According to the Department of Homeland Security, Alvarez entered the U.S. on a B-2 visitor visa and failed to leave the U.S.
3: That's Fox's David Spund. 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
1: 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With the latest local and state headlines, let's head to the News Channel Nebraska newsroom. Well, Nebraska's emergency declaration for the severe storms in May is now headed to Washington. Tornadoes, straight-line winds, and flash flooding caused widespread damage across the state during the weekend of May 15th. Governor Jim Pillen's office said 9 counties are included. The damage estimates just under $5 million. The request now awaits federal approval. Well, a proposed $100,000 fee for out-of-state livestock feeding operations in Gage County is drawing some pushback. Planning Commissioner member Terry Acton said the money could help fund local land, water, and air projects, but critics say charging only out-of-state operators could violate the Commerce Clause. The county continues to review possible changes to livestock regulations. While property tax remains a topic of contention across the state, especially when approximately 60% of those dollars goes to support a school district that a person or family might otherwise have no connection to. A petition to address some of that was on the table this month in Gage County, as News Channel Nebraska's Tim Hackett tells us more.
10: Can an individual or family select which school district their property tax dollars go to support, even if their property is technically based in a different school district? That's one of the tenets of a freeholder petition filed in Gage County this month by Emily Haxby. She's a Gage County supervisor, but is acting in this matter as a private citizen and is seeking to shift her family's property tax dollars from Wilbur Claytonia, the district where her property is located, to Tri-County, the district her 4 children attend. The petition has been under review for the last 2 weeks by a panel of Haxby's fellow county employees. That panel unanimously voted to reject the petition Monday morning after discussions initially about Wilbur Claytonia's class size and ultimately about their levy rates.
11: The conditions are clear. I don't know that they have voted. They haven't exceeded their maximum levy. I don't know how we can move forward with this as much as I would like to.
12: I can't stand here today and tell you that their interpretation is any more correct than our interpretation of why the statute is the way it is and the corrections that have been made to it. Ultimately, yes, this may have to be repaired some other way if my client's petition fails.
0: This particular petition has failed, but that doesn't mean the process is complete. The petitioners could appeal to the district court, but they believe the best way to effect change is by getting something solidified in the state legislature, and that could give future petitions like this firmer ground to stand on.
6: We knew it was going to be an uphill battle. I've been looking at it for over 5 years. We knew that we were going to have some issues, but now that we have that adverse standing, we have something to go off of. We can work with that. I'm going to start working with a bunch of different senators up at the legislature and see if we can fix it, make it easier for the next person to understand.
9: I want to look forward to building and developing and realigning our state statutes so that they give clear, defined guidance to not only the landowner, to our constituency, but to the local officials that have to make difficult decisions for our constituents.
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1: Thank you, Tim. And other news, sometimes in life, it's all about timing. If you, your kids, or someone you know graduated from college the spring of 2024, it was the right time, because expect an increase in those college bills when fall rolls around, about 4.25% more than it was this past school year. The Board of Regents approved the tuition increase across the University of Nebraska system. This is the third straight year tuition has risen for the schools. The vote passed on a 6-2 margin, with one of those detractors sharing a pointed reason as to why.
13: It's all over the place, and it just keeps moving up. And I'm afraid we are pricing students out of their opportunity to get an education. And that's not what I came here to do.
1: Among the other items addressed include the appointment of Dr. Dele Davies to be the chancellor of UNMC. One teaching endorsement was eliminated at UNK, while another was created. Dr. Gold's performance-based merit pay was also approved by the region. In other state news, two more people who were passengers aboard the cruise ship that had that deadly hantavirus outbreak have returned to their home states following about 5 weeks of monitoring in Omaha at the National Quarantine Unit. UNMC said that six passengers remain at the quarantine unit of the 18 who arrived in Omaha on May 11th. Nebraska Attorney General Mike Hilgers is suing the city of Lincoln over its new minimum wage ordinance. The city council voted last month to restore the voter-approved wage increases despite a new state law lowering annual increases. Hilger says Lincoln cannot override state law. City officials say the ordinance supports workers and honors the will of voters. And finally, we're getting more information as Homeland Security says the Omaha man accused of leading a disrupted attack plot targeting a White House UFC event was not in the country legally. 31-year-old Abraham Alvarez was arrested Sunday, the same day authorities raided an old church in Western. Federal officials say five suspects face conspiracy charges connected to the alleged mass casualty plot. For more news, head to newschannelnebraska.com. I'm Trevor Steinmeier from the NCN Newsroom.
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15: Now, here's your weather.
1: Mostly sunny and warm today. Highs in the mid-80s tonight. 40% chance of rain. Maybe a thunderstorm mixed in as well. Overnight lows settle to the lower 60s. For your Saturday, more clouds and pretty good shot of rain. 40% chance during the afternoon. Highs reach the lower 80s by Saturday night. A 100% chance of showers likely, maybe a thunderstorm. Overnight lows to the mid-60s. Sunday keeps showers likely, mainly in the morning. Slight chance for a thunderstorm as well. Highs sunny and upper 70s by the afternoon. Monday looks mostly sunny and cooler. Highs mid-70s. Tuesday through Thursday, more rain chances. Highs around 80.
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1: Let's take a look at current conditions around the area. Flood watch in Marysville and Washington. Right now, it's cloudy and 58 degrees. Out west in Sydney, it's 56. Norfolk, northeast Nebraska, 57. Omaha at the airport, 58. Beatrice, 58. Capital City at 59. Hebron, sunny and 58 here at our studios. A few clouds out there. We'll call it partly sunny. It's 58 degrees. 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
1: Getting yelled at in the background here. Darren joins me now. Good morning from Spring Creek Repair.
21: Good morning. Who's yelling at
1: you? No, Nicole. Yeah.
21: What, really? It's not even 10 after 7. She's got to be yelling.
1: Well, we were chatting off air, and I needed another commercial to finish what we were talking about. So like that. That's
21: if she can. Well, I've never heard her yell, though.
1: That's all
21: she has always been very, very nice to me, Trevor. So I cannot say. I don't work with her, though.
1: Yeah, that's true.
21: That's for another day. That's for another day.
1: Yeah. We have like a brother sister relationship where she just yells at me for everything.
21: isn't that kind of like a husband wife thing?
1: Yeah, something like that.
21: Something like that. Happy Popcorn Friday.
1: It's Popcorn Friday again every Friday at Spring Creek Repair, just outside of Dorchester, and a special Popcorn Friday edition.
21: Well, it might be really, really special. We don't know yet. So, yeah. So a good friend, Bob Zovic, grows, of all the things that guy does, he grows popcorn, or he tries growing popcorn. So we are going to try the so-called 5S Racing Team popcorn today.
1: Wow.
21: I don't know how it's going to do. I don't know, but we'll see.
1: Yeah.
21: It was free, so I'm not going to complain.
1: There you go. And
21: but anyway, yep, we'll do. We'll do that today, and yeah, Trevor, we are busy.
1: Good, we are good. Busy.
21: But yeah, sold a couple more barrels of soap, got another load of hydro pressure washers in, and way the weatherman sounds Saturday, guys might need some more soap, man. Are they still talking heavy?
1: Yeah, heavy rains tomorrow night, so, man, I saw one forecast saying like 2 to 3 inches, maybe. Coming down hard.
21: We don't need no
1: hot and heavy.
21: If we could pick the weather, buddy, we'd all be gazillionaires, but we don't need no gully washers.
1: Yeah. Well, we'll see. We'll see what happens. So we'll keep everybody updated on that. I do know that, man, it's a great day out there, a perfect day to just get out and enjoy, maybe throw some ribs on the barbecue this weekend for Father's Day. And speaking of ribs, you guys always have a rib contest. You got information on that?
21: We do. Just got the rules for it. And like I said, I'm sorry, it's on the same, you know, summer times anymore. The dates are getting hard where something ain't on top of the other one. But our Dorchester Foundation rib cook-off and meal is, hate to say it, August 15th, the same day as your big blast, last day of summer concert. But if I think we're allowing up to 24 teams, if I remember right, I might be wrong. But if you're thinking about entering, it is a really fun time. And, you know, rib turn-in is at 355 to 405, then they judge. It doesn't take very long. It's a whole panel, independent judges. So even if you're thinking, hey, you know, I don't want to miss that concert in Fairbury, you could still come, win the contest, and then go down to Fairbury, and you could tell everybody you got bragging.
1: There you go. There you go.
21: But yeah, if somebody needs more information, they can give me a call, and I can put them in touch with the right people, or I can even email them the rules and what all it says and what all it pertains when you're cooking. But yeah, hey, speaking of cooking, you know Sunday is Father's Day.
1: Yeah.
21: So did I ever tell you that we always have the annual, I don't know, it started, I don't know, 7 years ago, the annual Father's Day cook-off?
1: No, I did not know this.
21: Yes, and I will tell you, you know, when you start this small, just with the immediate family, you know, I'm saying kids, my kids are pretty competitive, but boy, you start including the in-laws and the brother-in-laws and all the in-laws, and it gets really competitive.
1: Yeah, I bet.
21: There's some hurt feelings, but this year it's wings.
1: Oh, wow.
21: So
1: nice.
21: So, yeah, we'll see what the different kinds and who comes home with the, there's a traveling plaque, too. So that's the award, and it's almost everybody wants that traveling plaque like they want $100,000. Bragging rights.
1: Oh, there you go.
21: Bragging rights.
1: Yeah, sounds like a good time, for sure.
21: But, yeah, so that's about all going on in Spring Creek Repair is just keeping busy.
1: All right, man. Well, I appreciate the time this morning. We'll talk again next week.
21: All right. Have a happy Father's Day, Trevor.
1: Thank you. You as well. Once again, that's Darren from Spring Creek Repair of Dorchester. Randy Bauer joins me now. Good morning.
2: Good morning, and happy Juneteenth,
1: yeah,
2: by the way.
1: Saw that.
2: It's one of those holidays here that, like in Jefferson County, the courthouse will be open. County offices and county workers are not taking the day off. But that's a commissioner's decision.
1: But state is.
2: The state is, yeah. And the federal is. And so, yeah, and that's going on today. It was a Union General, Gordon Granger, that back in 1865 declared that slaves were free in Texas.
1: Yeah, because they were dragging their feet on this whole thing.
2: And now it's kind of celebrated. It is celebrated across the U.S. as once again, it's Juneteenth. And if you wonder what's going on, that's what's going on sometimes.
1: Sometimes it catches you off guard, those during the week holidays.
2: They
1: you're
2: do.
1: Like, hey,
2: that's
1: what
2: right.
1: happened here?
2: Yeah.
1: And then you're like, oh, it's President's Day.
2: Yeah.
1: Forget about that.
2: You know that you take your Mother's Day and your Father's Day, and you know they're going to be on a Sunday, right?
1: Yeah.
2: And I kind of like that. You like that?
1: Sure.
2: You don't care.
1: It just doesn't bother me.
2: You got plans for Father's Day?
1: Golfing with the kids, yeah.
2: Oh, that's nice.
1: The annual Father's Day tournament.
2: Okay.
1: At the country club.
2: Oh, very good. All right, well, I'm sure you've got something special planned for your little niche, which, by the way, is known as T's Corner.
4: It's a regular feature.
1: Today, among other things, is Martini Day. Did you know that?
2: No, but it Martini and Juneteenth. It's kind of the same.
1: And by the way, the olives in a martini, closest many Americans ever come to having a vegetable. 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It's 15,000 miles on it. 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Nice looking black Equinox there at Riverside Chevrolet. An Australian man sitting on the toilet in his Queensland home had a scare when he looked up, saw a 10-foot python on the top of his shower curtain.
2: Ooh.
1: Yeah.
2: Ooh.
1: Luckily, he was already sitting on the toilet.
2: Thank goodness.
1: Yeah. Domino's is testing pizza delivery by Jetpack in New Zealand.
2: Hmm.
1: Jetpack, because nothing says fast and fresh like your pepperoni with a side of aviation fuel.
2: Yeah,
1: right?
2: It always gives it that, that wonderful sheen and taste at the same time. Yeah.
1: A new study found that over 60% of high schoolers can't name all 50 states.
2: Yeah, come on, man.
1: Yeah, to be fair, most adults stop at 47 and just start naming barbecue sauces, you know? Is Kansas City one?
2: Barbecue sauce. Yeah. Huh? Okay, gotcha.
1: I blame the map, really.
2: Huh?
1: I blame the map on this thing. Have you ever noticed how Nebraska looks like it was drawn by someone trying to end their assignment early? You know, it's like a squiggle at the end, and it'll be fine. Tesla's being sued after one of its self-driving cars slammed into a police cruiser.
2: Oh, wow, that's not good.
1: Yeah.
2: This is not good.
1: Artificial intelligence has reached Florida driver level.
2: Yo, man, Florida, man, beaches the AI.
1: According to a Reddit poll, Springfield is the worst city in America. Not just Springfield, Missouri, or Illinois, all Springfields, so they say.
2: Really?
1: Yeah, because every Springfield has one stoplight, three churches, and a guy at the gas station who knows why the bowling alley closed early today. Juneteenth, we mentioned that earlier, which celebrates the end of slavery. And the holiday with the most awkward line of Hallmark cards, too.
2: It's kind of tough. Yeah, yeah, that was a tough one.
1: It
2: yeah.
1: is, yeah. Ozempic is now available as a daily pill.
2: How about that?
1: Yeah. Perfect for people who don't like using a needle.
2: Like?
1: So that's pretty much everyone on the planet except Courtney Love, you know? Brad Garrett says there will never be an Everybody Loves Raymond reboot.
2: Oh, no. Which is, oh, no.
1: Yeah, which is also why you bumped into Brad Garrett at the Walmart.
2: I think it was a Dollar Tree. Yeah. I'm telling you.
1: A six-year-old in Norway found a 13,000-year-old Viking sword on a school field trip.
2: Oh, wow.
1: Yeah, it's the best field school trip ever.
2: That's what I found, huh?
1: Unless you're the teacher who has to explain why little Henrik found a murder antique, you know?
2: His name was Henrik.
1: It was Henrik, yeah.
2: What a cute name.
1: Yeah.
2: That's a cute
1: name.
2: It was
1: Norway. You had to find a Norway name.
2: Henrik. Okay.
1: And finally. Everybody's talking about this jelly roll divorce thing.
2: We talked a little bit about it yesterday, but
1: yeah.
2: So what?
1: Yeah, insiders say Jelly Roll had a tumultuous marriage. And you can literally see it on his face. He got it tattooed. I was in a tumultuous marriage and... I hope they spelled it right.
2: I don't know. To me, it's like he went to a tattoo parlor, laid down, and said, hey, there's money in my pocket. I'm going to take a nap. Just do your thing. And he woke up like that.
1: And they did.
2: Yeah.
1: That's a look at T's Corner. We'll take a look at your forecast coming up. Here's Jelly Roll.

0: weather.
1: Now, here's your weather.
2: Mostly sunny, calm, and warm today. Highs in the mid-80s for tonight. Just a slight chance of a shower or a thunderstorm. Overnight lows fall to the lower 60s. Tomorrow brings a pretty good shot. We could get some moisture. Chance for showers and thunderstorms, especially by afternoon. Saturday night, a 100% chance of rain. Thunderstorms possible with locally heavy rainfall as well.
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5: 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And to think yesterday I was wondering what Nebraska sports news I would have to talk about today. Turns out it's some of the momentous Nebraska sports news possible. The university has unveiled this year's Nebraska Athletics Hall of Fame class, which will officially be inducted in October. The class includes a baseball player, a softball player, a bowler, a jumper, and former members of the football and volleyball programs, plus one legendary volleyball head coach, that being John Cook, the school wasting no time formally recognizing him as one of the most successful people to ever impact Nebraska athletics. And it's obvious to me that he's the real headliner of this class, along with two-time All-American softballer Taylor Edwards. These names presumably all mean something to any true hardcore Nebraska fan, and we have a ton more information about the complete class on our website, newschannelnebraska.com. We're a third of the way through the group stage at the 2026 FIFA World Cup. Just within the last day or two, Canada secured its first ever victory at a men's World Cup, and Mexico became the first squad this year to clinch first place in its group. That means the U.S. will have a lot to do to live up to the exploits of their two fellow national co-hosts today. The U.S. takes on Australia at 2 p.m. in a match that could well decide who wins Group D. Elsewhere, Kansas City has unsurprisingly been one of the national epicenters of the World Cup this year. Kind of what we all expected it would be when it was announced as one of the host sites back when I lived there a few years ago. Jokes have already swirled that Lionel Messi has won more games in Arrowhead than many NFL players have. And now England is there, taking in the sights of the American Midwest. Harry Kane has emerged as a soccer superstar in recent years. Here he is talking about Patrick Mahomes and Kansas City cuisine.
0: Mahomes is great, one of the best ever already. And hopefully he's recovered well, obviously, from the injury he had last year. I'm sure he will. And he'll be looking for another big season this year for sure. Yeah, we had a bit at the hotel already, a mixture of our chefs and some local chefs, so some good food. The first night we got here was a bit of kind of barbecue, and I'm all for it. I don't know how much of it I'm allowed to eat during the tournament, but...
5: And Team England were in attendance at Kauffman Stadium yesterday to see the Royals batter the Cardinals 14-6 in the series opener, one of their highest scoring contests of the season. One of these days, I'll be able to talk about the Royals and just do a game recap without discussing injuries, but today is not that day. Another blow to the batting order came in the fourth inning yesterday when Bobby Witt Jr. departed with what they're calling right knee discomfort. It's something that has been bothering Witt throughout this season, but Matt Quatrero said postgame he didn't know if this was the same injury or something more severe. They expect to know more information today. 10 players are currently on the injured list for the Royals. Mikel Garcia remains active but hasn't played the last 2 days. And though he didn't have any info on Witt yesterday, here's more from Quatrero on Cole Ragans, who was shifted to the 60-day injured list this week when the team acquired pitcher Randy Dobnak.
6: He got checked out, I believe it was yesterday. Still kind of in the information gathering stage of what's going on. He's still having symptoms. He's still shut down from throwing. So we got to come together with a plan here in the next few days. And every day that goes by is one less day of the season. And I know for him, with as hard as he works and as hard as he prepares himself mentally and physically, it's really frustrating. And you feel for guys when they're injured.
5: And I mentioned this a bit yesterday, but tomorrow will be one final ride for some of the state's best 8-man football players as they compete in the Sertoma 8-man football All-Star game tomorrow night in Hastings. The East team features Levi Kamler from BDS, Hayden Gravatt from Johnson Brock, Brett Kalhoff from EMF, Carson McDonald from McCool Junction, plus EMF head coach Corey Kalent on the sidelines as an assistant. Here's McDonald speaking about the learning experience this game provides.
7: I mean, I've learned a lot from a lot of different guys, and I mean, of course, learning's a big part of the game, so, and then, you know, the new coach is helping me out with different things, and so that's always really cool. 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
5: 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I'm Tim Hackett. 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
2: Well, a children's vocabulary book written in 1985 has unexpectedly become a bestseller 40 years later.
11: What is it?
2: It's called The Weighty Word Book, and it all it took was one video on TikTok to make it go viral. The author says the son's success feels magic, especially after decades of not a whole lot of recognition.
11: That's funny.
2: Yeah. Your feel-good story of the day brought to you by Dr. Sarah Schroeder, Schroeder Family Dentistry in Adams and Tecumseh, giving you something to smile about. Sawyer Brown coming to Chesterfest.
11: I know. I heard you give away the tickets, one pair of tickets earlier this morning.
2: Yeah, they're coming to Chester, Nebraska.
11: Next Saturday.
2: And we got another pair of tickets to give away.
11: Okay.
2: So let's do that now.
11: All right.
2: 402-729-3383. 402-729-3383. We'll just take caller number one.
11: Ooh,
2: how about that?
11: Works for me.
2: Trigger ready. Good morning. You're on the air. You are a winner. No, they're not.
11: No, they're not.
2: Because they pulled the trigger too early.
11: No.
2: And they were like, oh, not caller number one. I guess you're caller number one. Hello, what's your first name? Where are you calling from?
12: I'm Jason from Beatrice.
2: Jason from Beatrice. You want tickets to see Sawyer Brown in concert?
12: Heck yeah.
2: Nice. Well, we got your hookup. Hold on. I need to get some info from you, all right?
12: All right. Sounds good.
2: Sawyer Brown playing Chesterfest next Saturday night. We might have another pair of tickets to give away later on. We'll have to see. Here's Sawyer Brown now on Old Red.

0: Well, so far we got Brenda and Jason headed to Sawyer Brown next weekend. Maybe another chance for you to win a little later on tickets to Chesterfest next weekend. We got Sarah playing the $100 Minute coming up. We also, Nicole, it's a Free Beer Friday.
1: I know.
0: No song requests yet, so we need
1: what?
0: Some.
1: What?
0: I've only mentioned it once,
1: oh,
0: and that was super
1: okay.
0: early. But yeah, if you want to text us your drinking song request, 402-729-3383, 402-729-3383, text us a drinking song.
1: Please text in so I don't have to pick Randy's.
0: If we play it, you win a free beer to the Sidetrack Bar and Grill in Harbine.
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3: Now, here's your weather.
0: Well, highs expected in the mid-80s today with a slight chance for an afternoon raindrop or two. Winds will stay light out of the south tonight. Few showers possible, just a slight chance of a thunderstorm. Lows fall into the lower 60s. For your Saturday, going to be mostly cloudy all day with a chance for showers and thunderstorms starting in the afternoon. Highs in the low 80s. Saturday night looks wet. Showers expected, a chance for thunderstorms, locally heavy rainfall. And Sunday keeps showers likely, mainly in the morning, with Monday turning mostly sunny and cooler, highs mid-70s.
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2: This morning we say hello to Sarah from Fairbury. Good morning, Sarah.
3: Good morning.
2: So you are a new mama, right?
3: Correct.
2: Yes, how's
3: she's 4.5 months old.
2: 4.5 months old. I see her in church on Sunday, so I get to
4: watch her grow.
2: Yeah, I pay more attention to babies in church sometimes than the sermon going on. But
3: we walked back and forth a lot this last Sunday.
2: Yep, but that's okay. That's okay. I heard someone once say, "If there's no crying, the church is dying." So there you go.
3: That's true.
2: Well, that's what someone told me when my twins, when they were babies, were just screaming. So I think
5: was that 3 weeks ago?
4: That was 3 weeks
2: yeah.
4: ago.
2: Yeah, I think that was just a nice way of saying you probably shouldn't be here. But anyway, Sarah, I don't know if a lot of people know this, but you're married into the Umland family, which means Deb is your mother-in-law. I gotta ask, do you get a healthy dose of Umland snacks very, like, on a regular basis?
3: I don't know if I would say, like, a regular basis, but we do fairly often, yeah.
2: Okay. Well, that...
5: Maybe...
3: Whenever she's got extras and we're around.
5: Mm. I think Deb needs to up her game a little bit, you know?
2: Well, so, Sarah, we don't really like you because we used to get the extras. Yeah. but that's okay. All right, well, good luck this morning on the $100 Minute.
3: Oh, thank you.
5: Yeah, we have 10 questions for you. Get them all right in 60 seconds. Win the $100. Remember, if you get stuck, just say pass. We can come back to it at the end of the game if there's time on the clock. If you want to change an answer at the end of the game, if there's time on the clock, you can do that. And your clock won't start until Nicole finishes asking the first question. Those are the rules. Are you ready?
3: Yes.
4: Sarah from Fairbury, here's your first question. You won $50,000 in the lottery. Taxes on income are 20%. How much is owed in taxes?
3: Pat.
4: Who was the first president of the United States?
3: George Washington.
4: The arrow on the Amazon logo starts on A and points to what letter?
3: M.
4: Where did the Olympic Games originate?
3: Repeat.
4: Where did the Olympic Games originate?
3: Greece.
4: In what sport do you bump, set, and spike?
3: Volleyball.
4: What was the name of Gladys Knight's backup singers?
3: The Pit.
4: What is the name of the green girl in the Guardian of the Galaxy's movies?
3: Oh, pass.
4: When texting, what does the acronym SMH stand for?
3: Shaking my head.
4: Which would be the most attracted to a magnet, copper, iron, or aluminum?
3: Copper.
5: Iron.
2: Good guess.
5: Iron.
4: Iron.
5: Iron. Iron.
2: Man, what a tough list she drew.
5: And the spelling word was spell the word aluminum. I don't think anybody can do that, can they?
2: Aluminium.
5: It's impossible.
2: No,
5: to
2: I don't know how
5: word.
2: To spell that.
5: I don't either.
2: Sarah, you did well for how hard this list was. Amazon, the logo actually points to the letter Z. A does. I don't.
4: A to Z. Could you try
2: again? Oh, now my Amazon Alexa is talking to me. Let's see. Good job on getting Gladys Knight's backup singers.
5: Love it.
2: The Pits.
5: I love it. Yeah,
2: because you're young. You still like that old kind of music?
3: I was watching The Masked Singer, and she was on there.
2: Nice. Good one. Good one. What is the name of the green girl in the Guardians of Galaxy movies?
4: It's Gamora.
2: Gamora. Now that you say that, I kind of remember.
3: My husband would know that, but those movies are not my thing.
2: Not your thing, yeah. But yeah, you did well for how hard this list is. The good news is you get a one.

0: pound bag of Fairbury brand bacon bits just for playing, all right?
1: All right, we'll have to come visit you guys.
0: All right, there you go. Thanks a lot. Thanks for playing. We'll put you on the list and play again sometime.

0: 4 minutes till the top of the hour. Talking this morning with Brent Colgrove from the Farmers Cooperative. Good morning, sir.
1: Good morning. How are you this morning, sir?
0: Not too bad. A nice morning.
1: Oh, man, this whole week's been a beautiful. The mornings have been just wonderful. This weather is awesome.
0: Yeah, for sure. Sounds like we might get some moisture at some point this weekend. By the way, happy Father's Day early to you.
1: Hey, thanks. Happy Father's Day to you and all the fathers out there. That's awesome.
0: So we weren't planning on talking, but we're talking today. Let's talk some tires. What do you got going on?
1: Yeah, it's just we're in the vacation season, so it's a good time to check your tires before you take off on a road trip. You know, people forget about some of that stuff, and then you're out there and you have a flat and you have trouble, and then you're kind of stuck and you're at the mercy of people you don't know or don't trust. So it's a good time. We've had some price increases, but they've offset some of those price increases with the rebates. So, you know, like today we've got several rebates going on. So if you're needing a set of tires, Pirelli, of course, has got a rebate. We're a huge Hankook tire dealer. We've been a Hankook dealer for years, and they've got a very good rebate right now. Cooper, we've been a huge Cooper tire rebate or a Cooper tire distributor and dealer for years as well. Cooper recently got bought out by Goodyear. Oh, I guess it ain't been too recently. It's been a couple of years ago. But anyway, they've got a really good rebate right now going on. And, of course, Goodyear's got a national tire rebate. So take advantage of those rebates. You know, a lot of times it's, you know, $50 to $100 on a set of four. So, I mean, it's a prepaid Visa gift card or a prepaid Visa card that you get in the mail. And, you know, and take advantage of that. We've also have a Titan pivot tire rebate going on as well. I've talked about it in the past, but $25 a tire. So if you're wanting a set of pivot tires, you got a whole set, or you want six or whatever you need. I mean, that's quite a bit of money, right? Off the bat. So that's $25 a piece. And we've also got some 2026 tire certificates as well through Titan. For if you're needing ag tires, it's an instant rebate as well. So take advantage of that. It's $100. You spend $1,000. It's $100 per tire. So if you get two tires, it's $200. So yeah. So take advantage of that. And there's quite a bit of savings going on right now.
0: There you go. I was traveling last weekend, and farmer was mowing his road ditch, but wasn't mowing at the time I saw him. He was on the phone with somebody with a flat tire. The good news guys. Yeah, that's exactly what he wanted to do that day, is fix a flat tire. But you guys do have some trucks that can come to him, right?
1: Yes, we do. 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We got a service truck in Fairbury. 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We've got two trucks down at the Pony Express Service Center on Highway 36 down south of Hanover. We just got a guy back in Milford, so we added our truck back in Milford, Nebraska, up north again. And then we've got a service truck in Firth. So, yeah, we're good to go. You need on the farm tire service. You need to come out to the pivot. Whatever we need to do, we can come right to you. So yeah.
0: All right. Perfect. Well, thanks for visiting with us this morning, and we'll talk to you down the line. All right.
1: All right. Well, have a great day and a great weekend. Happy Father's Day.
0: 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Saturday night, the main weather headline, showers expected, a 100% chance of rain, could see thunderstorm, could see locally heavy rainfall. Sunday, keep showers mainly in the morning, slight chance for thunderstorm as well. Then highs should reach the upper 70s under sunny skies for your Father's Day afternoon. Monday, mostly sunny and cooler, mid-70s. Then Tuesday through Thursday, more rain chances on the way.
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1: Fox News, I'm CJ Papa. Vice President J.D. Vance is not flying to Switzerland for more talks with Iran. Instead, he remains in Washington.
2: The meeting has now been postponed. The White House putting out this statement saying the plans for the upcoming technical talks have not been finalized, and the U.S. delegation has been prepared to depart at the first available opportunity, but the logistics of these negotiations have never been simple or predictable.
1: Fox's Max Gordon in Dubai. Gas prices continue trending down.
3: Dropping, thank goodness.
4: I think this is a bit of relief that everybody could use financially.
1: Those drivers filling up in Cleveland. AAA says gas now averaging $3.97 a gallon for regular. Shots fired in Times Square, New York City. Well, police say a fight broke out involving a large group of teens. A 17-year-old arrested. No injuries reported. 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

down to Georgia, he was looking for a soul to steal. He was in a bind because he was way behind and he was willing to make a deal. When he came across this young man sawing on a fiddle and playing it hot, and the devil jumped up on a hickory stump and said, "Boy, let me tell you what. I guess you didn't know it, but I'm a fiddle player too. And if you'd care to take a dare, I'll make a bet with you. Now you play pretty good fiddle, boy, but give the devil his due. I bet a fiddle of gold against your soul, because I think I'm better than you." The boy said, "My name's Johnny, and it might be a sin, but I'll take your bet. You're going to regret, because I'm the best as ever been."

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And he pulled the bow across the strings and it made an evil hiss. And then a band of demons joined in and it sounded something like

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And he laid that golden fiddle on the ground at Johnny's feet. Johnny said, "Devil, just come on back if you ever want to try again. 'Cause I told you once, you son of a gun,

0: Chuck Daniels Band on Old Red 99.5. Good morning. Saw pictures of your dog yesterday after its bath and its bathrobe.
1: It was a smoking lamp. It's smoking jacket, too.
2: Oh, my God. That was so funny.
0: Oh.
1: Yeah, he loves it. He loves it.
0: Your dog does love it.
1: Oh, yeah. The dog loves it. I think this is a dog that would almost... We've never had a dog that would wear boots, you know, on their feet.
0: Yeah.
1: But I think this dog might... I think maybe you could even put shoes on this dog.
2: Dang, it's too bad my dog is too big because I would let you try her boots on Murph.
1: Yeah.
2: But my dog has big paws.
0: Yeah. That wouldn't work out well.
2: Your dog, it would go up to, like, its shoulder.
1: It'd be like hip boots. I could take it trout fishing.
2: It'd be hip waders on Murphy. Yeah. Oh, goodness.
0: Yeah. He's a good dog, though.
1: Murphy?
0: Yeah.
1: He's a good dog.
0: He deserves his bathrobe.
1: It's pamper time.
0: He gets pampered a lot.
1: It's a little pamper time. Yeah,
0: that's okay.
2: Where was his martini?
1: His master was handling
2: his
1: that.
2: His dad was holding it?
1: Yeah.
0: Speaking of that, that works into our internet. Ask the internet question.
2: Okay.
0: Of the day.
2: We're talking martinis?
0: Yeah, we are.
2: Or smoking jackets for dogs.
0: It's actually dry martini day.
2: Oh.
0: So we want to know what drink makes you feel classier than your actual life. A lot of answers on it.
2: Oh, I'm totally a chocolate martini.
0: Chocolate martini for you, huh?
2: Oh, yeah.
0: Randy?
1: Well, I take a shine to mimosas because they're generally...
2: Oh, man, I like those too.
1: ...consumed in the morning, which is...
0: Right up your alley.
1: Just not a bad way to start your day.
2: Or Bellinis.
0: Can't drink all day if you don't start in the morning. Yeah,
1: true.
0: It's been said over and over again.
1: Yeah.
0: My friend Derek likes transfusions down in the golf courses of Arizona.
1: A transfusion. Sounds red.
0: It's grape.
1: It's grape.
0: It's got a grape flavor.
2: Like purple passion, perhaps?
0: No, grape juice. I think there's vodka.
1: Does he also like those ring pops? You know,
0: yeah.
1: Put it on your finger and you lick it off.
0: He does wear those quite a bit.
2: And those candy necklaces. So when you get hungry on the course,
1: come
2: you got
1: on,
2: it right
1: man
2: on
1: up,
2: your
0: I like transfusions too.
1: They're all right.
0: A good golf course drink. Jim says whiskey sour, shaken not stirred. Sean says white Russian. Jack says Jack and Coke. Bob says wine. VO and water for Connie. Dr. Pepper for Alan, Monster Energy drink for Cody. Mine's an old fashioned.
2: Oh.
0: Even better, a smoked old fashioned.
2: Oh.
0: My friends.
2: Did you just leave it on the grill?
0: My friends call them smoked piggies.
1: Okay.
0: I think it was a brand of whiskey somewhere.
2: Okay.
0: I don't know. But anyway. There you go. We want to know. What drink makes you feel classier than your actual life? Doesn't have to be an alcohol one. It's today's Ask the Internet.

0: Right there is a cute written song.
1: Pickup Man.
0: Right there.
1: Add that to your list of yeses.
0: That's a yes.
1: Okay.
0: That's a cute song. I like the way it was written.
1: I like Joe Diffie.
0: I was going to check and see who wrote that.
1: Anyway, Joe Diffie.
0: Joe did?
1: Same guy that wrote John Deere Green.
0: He didn't write that.
1: Yeah, he did.
0: Yeah, he did.
2: Tweet of the day. Tweet of the day. Of the day. Of the day. Of the day. Of the day.
1: The following are the funniest tweets that we've read in the last 24 hours. I'll start today. Mine perfectly describes me, I think.
0: Yeah. Okay, what?
1: Let's hear it. It's from Manic Mel, who says, I'm often mistaken for an adult because of my age.
0: Mine's, by the way, if you want to do your own tweet of the day, go to @FreeCircus, or Rebel Circus, rather. They have a collection of tweets there, I think.
1: Oh, nice.
0: That you could do your own radio show in your own mind. And do tweets of the day. That's where this tweet comes from. I have a dry, clean sweater that's about to learn some harsh truths about living with me.
3: All right. I saw this and I thought of us three. Mine's from Angela Lambousis. Fighting the urge to call my high school teachers to let them know that I do, in fact, get paid to talk all day.
1: Ah, there you go. It's a free beer Friday. Sidetrack Bar and Grill in Harbine giving away a free beer to someone. And the way we do it, if you request a beer song and Nicole decides that we should play that one, you are a winner. Here's some of our choices. Beer Run. We got Beer Can Chicken by Kenny Chesney. We got Allison, who says Family Traditions. We got Must Have a Good Time by Parmalee. We have Green Snakes on the Ceiling by John Bush. We have I Like Girls That Drink Beer. Drinking My Baby Goodbye. We got Beer Drinkers and Hellraisers by ZZ Top. And we have a request for Eric Church, Smoke a Little Smoke.
3: Let's do that one. Smoke a Little Smoke.
1: I love it.
3: It's a Friday. It's a good Friday song.
1: I like any time we play Eric Church. Here it is. Congratulations to that winner. It's a free beer Friday to the Sidetrack Bar and Grill in Harbine.
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0: Shannon from Fairbury, a winner there.
1: All right,
0: the Free
1: congratulations,
0: Beer Friday,
1: Shannon.
0: And she's going to swing by and pick up the certificate.
1: Oh.
0: She's thirsty.
1: Oh, she's going over this morning?
0: Maybe.
2: Quick
0: I ain't a judger.
2: Quick shout out.
1: Yeah, me neither.
2: Quick shout out, if you don't mind,
0: sure.
2: to my little neighbor, Sophia, who came and rang the doorbell yesterday with her sister, and they had their new dog, but she wanted to show me that she had her braces off.
1: Oh.
2: She gave me flashed me a big smile, and she has the same things as you do now.
1: Yeah.
2: That she has to wear for a while.
0: But, the Invisaligns?
2: Yeah.
1: Invisaligns.
2: Yeah, so anyway. Teeth looking good there, kid.
0: There you go.
2: Yeah.
0: I bet it's not a bad deal having you as a neighbor, and especially your wife. Don't spoil them at all, do you?
2: No, not a chance.
0: Not a chance. We have one more set of tickets to see Sawyer Brown
1: next week
0: at Chesterfest.
2: Oh, wow.
0: Let's take caller number, you pick, Randy.
2: Let's take caller number 5.
0: Caller number 5 this morning,
2: we'll
0: 402.
2: Do it right here on the air, yeah.
0: Yeah, 402-729-3383, 402-729-3383. Your caller number 1, 402-729-3383, Sawyer Brown.
1: Many hits.
0: A million hits. I don't know how they're going to
1: get them all in.
0: Caller number 5.
2: Great show.
0: Caller number 2. Try again. Yeah, they'll sing the Nebraska song, Brooke Baringer song.
1: Mm-hmm.
0: They have to do it every time they come to Nebraska. He said it's...
1: Is it mandatory?
0: Interview. Yeah, he said, you know, sometimes other states will request it, but definitely when he comes from to the Nebraska, he's got to say it. Your caller number 3, 402-729-3383. Your caller number 4, last chance. Here we go. Who's going to be caller number 5?
2: Like we have a winner.
0: Hello, what's your first name? Where are you calling from?
3: This is Darren from Crete.
0: Darren from Crete?
3: Yep. Oh,
0: perfect. You want to see Sawyer Brown at Chesterfest?
3: That'd be great.
0: All right, hold on here. We'll get your info from you in a minute. Sawyer Brown going to be at Chesterfest. By the way, if you did win tickets, you can still get them. Chesterfest.us. Going to be a great show.
4: 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It ain't streetcar jumping and backbeat bumming. Get along like it in there.

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1: I'll tell you who's not in the doghouse. Darren, Brenda, and Jason all
2: they
1: get
2: won
1: a,
2: tickets.
1: I'll get a pair of tickets to see Sawyer Brown in concert. Randy, you got a doghouse this morning?
3: In fact, I do not have a doghouse.
1: Okay, well, I do. It's a 23-year-old man in Florida named Jeffrey. Left the jail after posting bail. Strolled through the courthouse parking lot, spotted an unattended SUV with keys inside.
2: No.
1: Decided that society had given him a second chance to commit Grand Theft Auto. So he stole it. Led deputies on a high-speed chase, his second in less than a week, by the way.
2: Oh, my gosh.
1: That's why he was in jail in the first place. 3 days before that, got a DUI after a chase where he was driving 125 miles an hour.
2: Oh.
1: This time, Jeffrey caught and hauled back to the same jail. He's facing a whole slew of more charges, including theft charge for stealing an iPhone charger from another vehicle just before he stole the SUV.
2: Wow.
3: See, this is... This is why public transportation is oh so important.
1: Right? Yeah, if there was only a bus stop
3: or,
1: around,
3: you know, the rail.
2: A taxi
3: you know,
2: stand outside yeah. of the jail.
3: Anything.
1: Could have avoided this whole thing.
3: A horse. Even yeah. a horse.
2: A scooter.
1: Like
2: a skateboard.
1: Well, his house was like less than 3 blocks away. What did you want him to do? Walk?
3: Oh, my goodness.

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1: Now, here's your weather.
2: Well, highs expected in the mid-80s today with a slight chance for an afternoon raindrop or two. Winds will stay light out of the south. Tonight, few showers possible. Just a slight chance of a thunderstorm. Lows fall into the lower 60s. For your Saturday, going to be mostly cloudy all day with a chance for showers and thunderstorms starting in the afternoon. Highs in the low 80s. Saturday night looks wet. Showers expected. A chance for thunderstorms, locally heavy rainfall. And Sunday keeps showers likely mainly in the morning, with Monday turning mostly sunny and cooler, highs mid-70s.
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0: live on a Friday.
1: All right. So this is kind of sad. A 1,200-year-old oak tree over in England.
2: I saw this.
1: And it's been linked to the legend of Robin Hood. Uh-huh. So, you know. I mean, you know, it's a deal. It's a deal there. Kind of like our redwoods. It has failed to produce leaves this spring. And they think maybe it may have died.
2: I know.
1: Yeah. They say it's the oldest living thing in England. Second to Keith Richards, of course.
0: Yeah.
1: But, anyway, yeah.
2: Did you see all of the things that they tried to do to preserve it?
1: No, I didn't.
2: Back in the 60s, they filled empty branches with concrete and then stood them up. Apparently, this type of tree is supposed to shed their limbs at some point. And so had they not filled the dead limbs with concrete in the 60s, the tree might be alive yet.
1: Yeah, I don't think that's an accepted practice anywhere anymore.
0: I'll have to ask Nicole Stoner about that today on Yard and Garden.
1: Yeah, I can make you a copy of this. Also, the TV reality show Survivor is getting an animated movie.
0: Oh, good.
1: And,
2: what?
1: And instead of people, they'll all be animals. Animated, it's animation, so they can obviously do that. And I just wonder where the vegans are going to take a stand on that or not. I guess I can ask my daughter. She will be home this weekend.
0: Let us know.
1: I'll let you know.
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0: Miranda Lambert there on Old Red 99.5. Speaking of Miranda Lambert, the group that she's in with the other two.
1: Mm-hmm. Pistol Annies.
0: Pistol Annies. They're getting back together again. Making more music.
1: Great, yeah. Great. They should.
0: Can't wait.
1: Yeah, they should. Jersey Mike's has overtaken Chick-fil-A as the top rated.
0: I saw this.
1: Ranked the top rated U.S. food chain in customer satisfaction for the first time in 11 years.
2: They make subs.
1: Like Jersey Mike's sandwiches. So Jersey Mike's, Chick-fil-A. And not a cheeseburger inside, huh? And I got to tell you, Jimmy would not be happy, right?
2: No.
1: Mr. Buffett would not like
2: that.
1: And
0: Danny DeVito is. He's a spokesman.
1: That's right. That's right. Yeah. He is.

0: 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Don't tell my heart, my aching, breaking heart. 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
1: cowboy folk going to boots to boots? 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
2: News. I'm Therese Crowley. Gas prices down another 2 cents for your Juneteenth Friday holiday, with oil flowing through the Strait of Hormuz, but logistics delay technical talks in Switzerland on the U.S.-Iran deal. The Axios show asked President Trump.
3: Beginning a conflict, you had talked about you only wanted unconditional surrender. And
4: well,
3: the MOU doesn't look like unconditional surrender.
4: Well, it really probably is unconditional surrender.
2: And the president disputing the Ayatollah's claim, posting, "We didn't meet out of desperation. Iran did. They're finished. They get no money, not 10 cents. An abrupt about face by Luigi Mangione's defense team withdrawing their intent to mount a psychiatric defense, claiming he was suffering extreme emotional disturbance at the time United Healthcare CEO Brian Thompson was gunned down, which would have essentially meant an admission in the hopes of a shorter length of lockup. 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
15: Mostly sunny, calm, and warm today. Highs in the mid-80s for tonight. Just a slight chance of a shower or a thunderstorm. Overnight lows fall to the lower 60s. Tomorrow brings a pretty good shot. We could get some moisture. Chance for showers and thunderstorms, especially by afternoon. Saturday night, a 100% chance of rain. Thunderstorms possible with locally heavy rainfall as well.
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16: Events are kicking off for the 129th annual Diller Picnic. We started yesterday with a great evening of the Nebraska Bush Pullers Tractor Pull. Tonight, it is extreme bull riding. And joining me to talk about it is the chairman of the Diller Picnic, Chris Clifford. Hello, Chris.
19: Hi, Nicole.
16: So tell us a little bit about the extreme bull riding event at the Diller Picnic tonight.
19: Well, once again, I think this is the seventh year we've had them. Double S Bull Companies coming in with their extreme bull riding tour. They'll bring about 40 bulls. There'll be barrel racing. We'll have mutton busting. It's a great family event, and the gates will open at 6. The bull riding will start at 7:30. We'll have the Dillard FFA will have a dunk tank there, and we'll have concessions and beer gardens on the ground.
16: You know, it never ceases to amaze me. I've been at the Dillard Picnic on the Extreme Bull Riding and the Nebraska Bush Bullers tractor pull for quite some time. And it never ceases to amaze me how young these bull riders are.
19: They are. They do. They run a junior show, which is kind of, you know, high school age, junior high age kids. They're not scared to get on them bulls. And then the older kids, the ones that are out of school, and they run on the bigger bulls. But Double S Bull Company, they've been named Stock Contractor of the Year, I think, for 25, 26 years. Shad and his group, they bring in high-quality bulls that not only run on their circuit, but run on a lot of the major circuits.
16: And it is truly impressive what these kids can do.
19: It is, yep. If you want to see some athletes, how they can hang on to these bulls, it is crazy.
16: Boy, no
19: and
16: kidding.
19: When they hit the ground, they get up and they're out of there.
16: Maybe that's because they're young.
19: That's right. It's not for me, I tell you that.
16: Nope, me neither. Well, if you're thinking about coming out to the Dillard Picnic, please do so. It is Extreme Bull Riding tonight. Gates open at 6, and Extreme Bull Riding starts at 7. It's the 129th annual Dillard Picnic going on now. Dillard Telephone Company and Security First Bank member FDIC reminds you that the Dillard Picnic features delicious food from St. Paul's Lutheran Church. They'll be on the Midway Saturday night.
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The latest release from Zach Top there on Old Red 99.5. Don't forget, we'll be out and about tonight. Come see Nicole. She'll be there from 6 to 7 at the Diller Picnic. Extreme bull riding. She'll be there right at the gates from 6 to 7. Come get signed up to win 4 front row VIP tickets to our last call for summer concert. Once again, the Diller Picnic tonight, 6 to 7 in Diller. Come see us.

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1: 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Hello, I'm Kellen Havikin with the Brownfield Commodity Open. The cash hog market has been mixed throughout the week. Packers have stepped in with a bit more urgency on the buying side, helping keep processing lines moving at a steady pace. Even with that added support, the supply of market-ready hogs remains burdensome, which continues to keep demand front and center. There are still ongoing concerns about the durability of export demand for U.S. pork over the long term. Pork values closed 106 lower at 93.71. Loins, butts, ribs, and hams were higher. Picnics and bellies were lower. Estimated hog slaughter was 483,000 head, up 6,000 on the week and up 17,300 on the year. Box beef closed lower with choice down 58 at 393.92 and select down 251 at 374.75. The choice select spread is 19.17. The futures market wrapped up on Thursday. Soybean session of the week. July soybeans were 9.25 lower at 11.22¾. Corn moved lower heading into the long weekend. July corn was 3.5 lower at 417.5. September corn was 4.25 lower at 525.25. The wheat complex was mostly lower, squaring positions before the weekend. July Chicago wheat was 7 lower at 605.75. Live and feeder cattle were lower on position squaring ahead of Thursday's cattle on feed report. August live cattle down 222 at 246.65. September feeder cattle down 97 at 364.67. Hogs were mixed, unwinding spreads. July lean hogs were 37 higher at 95.02. I'm Kellen Havikin for Brownfield.
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0: weather.
1: Now, here's your weather.
2: Mostly sunny and warm today. Highs in the mid-80s tonight. 40% chance of rain. Maybe a thunderstorm mixed in as well. Overnight lows settle to the lower 60s. For your Saturday, more clouds and pretty good shot of rain. 40% chance during the afternoon. Highs reach the lower 80s by Saturday night. A 100% chance of showers likely. Maybe a thunderstorm. Overnight lows to the mid-60s. Sunday keeps showers likely, mainly in the morning. Slight chance for a thunderstorm as well. Highs sunny and upper 70s by the afternoon. Monday looks mostly sunny and cooler. Highs mid-70s. Tuesday through Thursday, more rain chances. Highs around 80.
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5: 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I'm Kellen Havikin with your Brownfield Commodity Market Update. 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Stein Seed Company is right there with them. Stein has yield. The markets are closed today, but here's how futures ended yesterday. Soybeans were lower on profit, taking in the final trading session of the week. The USDA reported a couple of flash sales Thursday morning, one to China and the other to unknown destinations. July soybeans were 9.25 lower at 11.22¾. August was 8.5 lower at 11.28¼. Corn moved lower heading into the long weekend. Weakness in the energy market carried over into Thursday's business. The USDA also reported a flash sale of corn to Mexico on Thursday. Global demand remains strong. July corn ended 3.5 lower at 417.5. September was 4.25 lower at 425.25. The wheat complex was mostly lower, squaring positions before the weekend. Winter wheat harvest continues in parts of the country with unimpressive yields. July Chicago wheat was 7 cents lower at 605¾. In Minneapolis, July was 2 cents lower at 623. And in Kansas City, July wheat was 8.5 lower at 644. Live and feeder cattle were lower on position squaring ahead of the cattle on feed report from Thursday and waiting for direct business to develop. August live cattle 222 lower at 640-625. August feeder cattle were 82 lower at 366-60. Hogs were mixed, unwinding spreads. Pork export sales were a marketing year low for 2026. July lean hogs were 37 higher at 95.02, and August was 22 lower at 96.72. I'm Kellen Havikin for Brownfield.
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0: Today's Best Country, Old Red 99.5. I'm talking with Becky from down at Mill Creek Meats, formerly Bob's Locker Plant, Washington, Kansas. I guess tomorrow you make things really, really official with the big name change, right, Becky?
1: Yes. So tomorrow with Mill Creek Meats, we are doing our open house with our brand new building. And so 11 to 1 is what the plan is tomorrow. We're opening up the whole building, so anybody can come in and just kind of meander through, look at all the processing rooms, the packaging room, the slaughter floor, the pens. I mean, the whole building, inside and out. Anybody can come in and look through and see what's going on and what we've done. We are also serving hamburgers, bacon pork burgers, and hot dogs with baked beans, chips, and tea, lemonade, or water. So that'll all be set up outside. Anybody can come through, bring your family. You know, meals anymore, it seems like. Getting up there, and easily you can go in and spend $50. So this is all Mill Creek Meats. So come in. The food

0: been doing more. So we have that capability. So anybody, if they're wanting to get their beef or pork in, give us a call, 785-325-2920, and we'll get you on the books.
1: Yeah, I was taking my side-by-side down to Bruna Implement for little service work the other day. Drove by, and I was like, I should stop, but I was in a hurry, so I didn't. But I'm excited to see the new place and maybe grab a few items, too. I'm sure you'll have stuff that people can pick up as well, right?
0: Oh, my gosh, goodness, yes. The retail part will be open, and so if sticks or brats or burgers, steaks, you know, we have it all in the retail area. So come in when you're walking through the plant, and you can pick up your weekend barbecue plans. You can get that taken care of right here.
1: There you go. Father's Day this weekend as well.
0: Exactly.
1: So you want to pick up a couple steaks for Dad. Man, Becky, I'm excited for you guys for the big event tomorrow. Tell us once again when it takes place.
0: Okay, so Saturday, June 21st, which is tomorrow, and 11 to 1 is when we're opening up the building and when lunch will be served.
1: All right, perfect. That's Saturday, June 20th, right?
0: Oh, 20th, yes, yeah. Sorry. Yes, June 20th. It's been a crazy week.
1: Yeah, don't worry. I understand completely, and I'm not even having an open house tomorrow. So, all right. Yes. Well, good luck on your event tomorrow. Maybe you'll even see me swing by.
0: Yeah, that'd be great. We'd love to see you.
1: All right, swing by Mill Creek Meats, Washington, Kansas tomorrow, their big open house.
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1: 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The Diller Picnic continues today in downtown Diller. Extreme bull riding happens tonight. Also happening tomorrow from noon to 4, Mike Garner Memorial Fishing Tournament at Crystal Springs Park near Fairbury. 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

0: Welcome into the Art and Garden Show on Old Red 99.5 KUTT Fairbury Beatrice. For the next hour and a half, we'll answer any question about that you have about yard, gardens, landscapes. I got to be careful not answer any questions. That might open it up for a bunch of weird Friday questions, right?
1: Yep.
0: Welcome into the show, Nicole Stoner, Gage County Extension Educator. Horticulturist for like 75 counties, right? Is that what you said?
1: 11.
0: Okay, 11. Close enough. And as always, you brought a guest. Who do we got today?
1: Yeah, I brought with me Steve Karloff, and he is the district forester from the Nebraska Forest Service. Welcome. Thanks for coming.
2: Thanks for having me back again. Yeah,
1: of course.
0: Long time guest of the Art and Garden Show.
1: Yeah. Probably one of the originals.
0: Steve, do you remember?
1: He's been here since before me. I know that.
0: Sometimes we'd like go different places and do that? Were you ever in on that? I think you were.
2: Yeah, so I've done it. I think we did it up in Crete.
0: Yeah.
2: At the I don't know. On the in the main store. Street somewhere. They had the hardware
1: the
2: store.
1: Hardware
2: yes. With Paul Hay, when Paul Hay was here.
0: Yeah, yeah.
2: And I know I've done it with Larry Germer, whatever, at the fair and stuff. So, yes.
1: Weren't you the one that got almost got attacked by the cow?
2: We're not going to keep talking about that every year after year.
1: Every year. Come on. It's funny.
2: Yes, it was. We were about got run over by the cow. So
0: yeah. Wow. It happens at
1: the
0: fair. Yeah.
1: It does. You got to watch out what happens at the fair.
0: Yeah, up there in Crete, we'd have like this big group of people that came to...
1: Oh, at the Saline County Fair.
0: And they could only hear one part of the conversation.
1: But they loved it.
0: Yeah, it was fun. Mm-hmm. It was fun when we used to do that. We'll take a quick time out. We'll be back with your questions. The number to call or text us, 402-729-3383, 402-729-3383. Back with the Yard and Garden Show after this.
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0: 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Surprise visitor that came in with a sample of cupcakes. Yeah. Nothing to do with Yard and Garden, but no. We'll take it. Deb Umland, once definitely. Again, coming through. I might have dry begged for that this morning. And it works sometimes.
1: Yep, sometimes it does.
0: Welcome into the Yard and Garden Show on Old Red 99.5. We need some questions. You can call or text us 402-729-3383, 402-729-3383. What's going on in your yard, your garden, your landscape? Maybe... You know, a good question to ask Nicole is, what kind of bug is this? Is it going to do damage? Had an interesting bug last week. Remember what that was? That
1: was
0: ugly
1: click
0: sucker?
1: Beetle. The click. They're not ugly. They're super cool.
0: They had two faces.
1: It did have eye spots on top of
0: it. Yeah, it's kind of weird.
1: And apparently they glow. I didn't realize that.
0: Really?
1: Yeah. That lady had brought one in, and then we had another person that sent a text with the same bug. And I rarely see that bug, which was cool.
0: It must be a Fairbury thing.
1: It must be. I mean, I used to have them from time to time. I'd catch them in my bug traps, but that's, you know, my previous life.
0: Yeah. I don't want to know anything about that. 402-729-3383, 402-729-3383. Steve, what have you been up to lately?
2: Been out in the woods a little bit here lately. I was just out there yesterday, marking trees for a guy that wants to sell his walnut trees. So we took a walk through his timber in about three different places over there in Nemaha and Richardson County. So that's one of the services we provide. So if people want to harvest some trees, whatever, and they want to see what they can sell or whatever, I'll do that, you know. Go through and select the trees that are probably ready to go and can market. And so
0: there you go. Cool. We got our first question of the day. It comes on our text line. By the way, the number for that, the same one you can call us on, 402-729-3383. Is it time for potatoes to turn? Mine are turning yellow and dying off, but the potatoes are small.
1: I would say it's a little early. You said they're turning yellow and dying off. I'm going to try this. Can you send a picture of them?
0: Small potatoes. Yeah,
1: small potatoes.
0: Yeah, if you could shoot us a picture of that. A picture of what? Like, what are you talking about?
1: The leaves that, he or she is saying that they're turning yellow. So we have been seeing some fungal disease things in the garden, you know, with as much rain as we've been getting, which is great.
0: Yeah.
1: I mean, in the last 4 years, we've not said that. But when we get like those heavy rains and stuff, those plants are staying wet a little bit longer. And it's been, you know, there's been quite a bit of cloudiness with all those rains. And so we are seeing some of those things. I had some cucumbers that had a little bit of anthracnose on there. If I could see what's going on with the leaves, that would help. I think it'd be pretty early for them to be mature yet, especially if they're still pretty small. So I'd like to see that and ask if he or she has some mulch around the plants, because mulch can help. If you cover the ground with some type of mulch, then as the water rain comes in, it won't splash soil particles, which includes those fungal pathogens are in that soil. So if you have bare soil and it rains, it hits the ground and it splashes some of those fungal organisms up onto the plant. And so so I don't know if they have mulch or if they've got any or what they're doing for irrigation. That kind of depends too, but just kind of it's hard to tell without seeing them, but it could be just one of like a early blight or something like that. I think potatoes can get that.
0: Yeah, if person can get us a pick, we'll maybe have a better answer for you. Headed to the phone line now. Hello, what's your first name? Where are you calling from?
11: This is Colby from Western. I was about the potatoes.
1: Oh, yeah.
0: So
11: would grubs do anything on... I mean, we got grubs all over there. Would they?
1: So grubs would affect the potato, not the plant.
11: Okay.
1: What they do is, and really potato is about the only vegetable garden plant that I see grubs in, but they can like kind of burrow into or chew on the potato itself as it's developing. Do you have any, the ones that you've pulled, does the potato have holes in it?
11: No, they all look good unless you hit it with a shovel.
1: Okay. So I don't think it would be grubs. What are you doing for irrigation?
11: We just run a sprinkler on them couple times a week when it gets dry. And
1: When you run that sprinkler, what time of day do you usually do that?
11: Usually it's towards the morning.
1: Okay, perfect. That allows them to dry out before nightfall. Do you have some mulch around them?
11: No, we don't.
1: Okay, so I would get some mulch to help reduce that splashing. You know, when you're running a sprinkler, you're splashing those spores up as well. Is the whole plant yellow or just like a few leaves?
11: Yeah, it's the whole plant.
1: Okay.
11: Them and all is turning yellow, kind of like it's turning early, but
1: okay. Yeah, if you could send some pictures and you can send them to Trevor on that the same line you texted on and that you called on, and if I could see what's going on, that would help.
11: Yeah, I'll see if I can get one here. If it is a fungus, would that some kind of fungus like a copper fungicide do it any good, or
1: if it's a fungus?
11: Yeah.
1: Okay. I don't like to recommend any sort of pesticides until I know for sure what we're dealing with. Because it might just be environmental too.
11: Okay.
1: You know, is this in an area where, let's see, you said you're in Western, so you've had some pretty heavy rains over there, right?
11: Yeah, it's kind of in a shaded area. I mean, it gets sun in the morning and then in the heat of the day it's shaded. I don't know how much sun potatoes need really.
1: They need a little more than that. It could be a sun issue.
11: Okay.
1: They, you know, potatoes, really most of our vegetable garden plants, I mean, like lettuce can do some shade and some of those, but most of our vegetable garden plants need full sun. And if you're only getting morning sun, that's not what I consider full sun. Those plants like that hot afternoon sun.
11: Okay.
1: So it could be that it's just too shaded there.
11: Yep. Might have to move potato patch next year then.
1: Mm-hmm.
0: Might also be all that national TV attention you've had this past week. Crazy, huh?
11: That's got to be it. I bet terrorists did it.
0: Yeah. All right, man. Well, thanks for your question.
11: Bye.
0: Did you guys hear about that?
1: We did.
0: Western Nebraska? Crazy. Crazy stuff there. 402-729-3383. 402-729-3383. Another one from our text line from Deb, who just brought us cupcakes. She says, my daughter bought a place with a couple of apple trees that are dragging to the ground. Makes it hard to mow. What's the best time to prune them back? That'd be a Steve question almost.
2: Well, yeah. The thing with fruit trees, whatever, they're a whole different animal a lot of times to deal with. So they're, like I say, they're not always like other trees or whatever. So I think they do their pruning on them in kind of the fall, winter time.
1: Yeah, late winter, yeah. February, March.
2: That's if you're going to do your pruning on those, that's probably the time to do it, which is not bad. I mean, it's cooler then. You don't have leaves on them and everything like that.
1: We have, we do fruit tree pruning with my master gardeners pretty much every year at the homestead. And We have done it when it's a bit more than cooler.
2: Like really cold, huh?
1: Very cold on occasion. A couple of my master gardeners have been around for some very cold experiences when pruning fruit trees. But it is, that's when you want to prune them, because then they're going to set their fruit buds later, or, you know. And if you prune them like now, you're going to affect that fruit set and other things. And then in the winter, when you're pruning those, you can see where all those branches are, so that you can help. It helps because you want to open up those fruit trees so they get good airflow, and that's better for the plant. Now I'm wondering, she said that some of the branches are hanging down, so I'm wondering if there's too much fruit set on there, and I would worry that as those fruits develop that they're going to break a branch.
2: Break branches. I know we had some peach trees that used to do that.
1: Yeah,
2: you know, they get too much fruit on them, and right. It's always hard to actually go thin that out a little bit. But that's probably the best way to do it.
1: Yeah. And so I would suggest, if that's part of the issue, to go and pull off some of those fruits that are developing so that you don't get that breaking of the branches. Because it's way worse when the branches break than it is to just pull off some of those fruits. And you think, well, then I'm not going to get all the fruits, you know, that I would have got. But actually, if you remove some of them, you get bigger fruits because they're putting their energy into less fruits. So...
0: there you go. 402-729-3383. If you got a question for us, we'd love to answer it. Yard and Garden Live on Old Red. We'll be back with more of those questions after a quick timeout. 402-729-3383.
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17: 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Hogs were mixed. I'm Kellen Havikin with a Brownfield Commodity Market Update. You better build bigger bins. It's just a suggestion, but be ready to maximize your pre-acre profits with MX Series Corn by Stein. Stein has yield. Futures markets are closed today, but here's where they ended yesterday. Soybeans were lower on profit taking in the final session of the week. The USDA reported a couple of flash sales Thursday. July soybeans closed 9.25 lower at 11.22¾. Corn moved lower heading into the weekend. Weakness in the energy market carried over into Thursday's business. July corn was 3.5 lower at 417.5. Live and feeder cattle were lower on position squaring ahead of Thursday's cattle on feed report. August live cattle 222 lower at 246.62. And August feeder cattle 82 lower at 366.60. Hogs were mixed on winding spreads. July lean hogs 37 lower at 95.02. I'm Kellen Havikin for Brownfield.
14: It's extreme bull riding tonight at the Diller Picnic. Gates open at 6, bull riding at 7:30. 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
0: Welcome back to Yard and Garden Live on Old Red 99.5. Steve Karloff with the district, with the Nebraska Forestry Service. And, of course, Gage County Extension Educator Nicole Stoner here with you. Back to the text groove line. Person has storm damage and tree loss. What would be a good, fast-growing shade tree for an old person to be able to enjoy without spending an arm and a leg for a replacement? We've had a lot of these questions. We were telling Steve off air, Fairbury, Auburn areas, a couple of the areas that really got hit hard with that week before Memorial Day storm.
1: Yeah, the 3-day storm, 4-day storm.
0: Oh, man.
1: It was a lot.
0: Yes, it was. So what do you recommend?
1: Yeah, and I don't love fast-growing trees because they're weaker and they break in the next storm. But probably my favorite faster growing would be a sycamore.
2: Yes, I was just going to say sycamore. If you want something that grows fast, believe me, that one will grow pretty fast or whatever.
1: And they don't break that. I mean, a ton. I mean, they can, but they don't. They don't do the co-dominant leaders or anything. So
2: right. I mean, in it doesn't matter what kind of tree it is. Sometimes with the with big winds and stuff. So.
0: But it's doing its own thing.
1: Trevor's playing with the buttons, I think.
2: but you know, and another one or whatever is actually linden.
1: Yeah.
2: American linden.
1: I would
2: or
1: go
2: whatever.
1: With American if you're going to do a linden.
2: Yep.
1: They're less prone to Japanese beetles.
2: Yep. And they do, you know, they spread out quite a bit. They're a pretty good shade tree and stuff like that. So
1: they really do.
2: Yep. Yep.
1: I've got two in my front yard and they provide a lot of shade. I like them.
2: Yep.
1: But I would go with American because the little leaf linden is a favorite for Japanese beetles.
2: Yes.
1: And I'm not sure where this caller's from, but
0: I'm guessing the Fairbury area, somewhere around here.
1: It's not, Japanese beetles aren't as bad down here. But yeah, I would stick with an American because they tend to not like that one as much, which is weird.
2: Which is weird, yes. Mm-hmm. But yeah, they do like the other one a lot.
1: Yes, that's they for do. Sure. They sure do.
2: Yeah. Another one would be an elm, too. Sometimes these new American elms, whatever, they're
1: the hybrids
2: that are supposed to be Dutch elm resistant or whatever. Mm-hmm. They've got a couple of them going up on East Campus there in Lincoln or whatever.
1: Doing pretty good.
2: And they're doing really pretty good.
1: Is that the Legacy one? Is that one of them? I can't even think.
2: Could be.
1: Yeah, there's a few different.
2: Is it Frontier one?
1: Another? That might be right. Yeah, Frontier sounds right. But they're the look of the American elm, but they've bred it. Hybridized it with the Siberian elm, right? To get the resistance, right. But you don't get the ratty, awful look of a Siberian elm.
2: right. Yes.
1: So it's and they are doing pretty well for that one. So yeah, there's good. A few options.
0: 402-729-3383, the number for Yard and Garden Live. You can call or text us 402-729-3383. Another one off the text line. This person has a picture for you, said bottom leaves from a tomato plant turning yellow and brown. Mm. What is this? They use a soaker hose and use grass clippings for mulch. Removing infected stems and using neem oil. Pretty poor looking.
2: Ooh.
0: Tomato plants there.
1: Yeah, so if you look at some of those outside leaves, do you see the weird shape they've got? Especially
2: yeah.
1: That lower one. I can't see them if you scrolled up or whatever because you zoomed in. Yeah. See that? How it's kind of ragged. I'm wondering if a little bit of herbicide injury.
2: I was going to say chemical issues.
0: Yeah, I wonder where they live.
1: I don't think that's all of, like, that's not causing the yellowing, I don't think. Let's see. They said that they're doing a soaker hose and they've got grass clippings. I would ask for, number one, where did the grass clippings come from? Did they, you know, are they from their own yard and have not been treated with anything this year? Sometimes, you know, it can come from the grass clippings themselves. Do you want to take the call?
0: Yeah, let's follow that up. Maybe
1: it's them.
0: Hello, Yard and Garden Live. What's your first name? Where are you calling from?
18: Ryan from Marysville.
0: All right. What's your question?
18: Oh, I have in my yard, I have a really steep slope that's really hard to cut grass on. And I was wondering, is there anything that a guy could plant on the side of that slope that would keep the weeds down and look decent for a decent landscape that you can think of?
1: Well, the good ground covers always do well on the slopes. You're wanting to not mow, right?
18: Yeah, it's kind of hard to get. It's pretty steep.
1: Mm-hmm. Mm-hmm. Go ahead.
2: I don't know. Is it vetches?
1: There's some vetches, yep, that would do good there.
2: I've heard people that do use, I'm not sure, there's different kind of vetches, but however, that they don't get really big, they don't mm-hmm. get really tall or anything like that, so it doesn't look unsightly, I guess, whatever. Mm-hmm.
1: Is this a sun?
18: Is it spread pretty good?
2: Yes. Yeah. Yep.
1: Is it sun or is it shade?
18: Sun for the most part.
1: Okay. I mean, you could go with, I'm just trying to think, like the vinca vine. I mean, it's more of a shade plant, but it'll grow in sun because it's pretty, it can be kind of aggressive. You could do like a buffalo grass there because you don't have to mow buffalo grass or even like some sedges if you're wanting that look.
18: Is buffalo grass hard to get started?
1: Not terrible. I mean, it's going to take a little work to get started. You could do some wildflowers on that slope. You could do some smaller shrub type plants like... Well, I'm thinking like snowberry, coralberry, but those would be more of a like part shade. What am I thinking? Like, oh, like the sand cherry. Sand cherries grow short and could kind of work there.
2: Yeah, sumac. They're short lived. The sand cherries are, but the skunk bush sumac?
1: Yeah, some of the sumac.
2: It's a low growing sumac.
1: Mm-hmm. Yeah, and you see a sumac growing a lot, even like the. Staghorn sumac is the bright red in the fall, and you see that growing on slopes. You just plant it kind of so it'll take.
18: Not the best dirt. I mean, it's kind of.
1: Sumac will grow in anything.
2: Kind of
18: rocky or clay or not the best, not good dirt, but something that's going to grow on something that's not the best.
1: Yeah, the vetch or the sumac, those don't care.
18: They don't care. Yeah. Okay. How tall does that get?
1: Which one are you talking about?
18: Sumac.
2: Skunk bush sumac. It's called skunk bush sumac. They don't get. It doesn't get really big like you know the smooth sumac or the staghorn mm-hmm. sumac that you a lot of times see out
1: in the ditches
2: stuff, things yeah. like that. So it's a little bit lower growing.
1: Yeah.
18: Yeah. Okay.
1: It's an unfortunate.
18: Is that like a seed just scatter out or get to kill the grass off first or just.
2: Well, you know, again, if it's on a slope, you probably don't want to get rid of the vegetation that's kind of there holding it in place. So you can kind of put little seedlings in. A lot of times the NRD in the spring will sell skunk bush sumac, whatever. So you just get sumac seedlings and plant them in maybe 3x3 apart. You know, make it fairly close. So.
18: Okay. Yeah. Mm-hmm. And then once they're planted, will they spread out on their own too then from there, or they spread out like through the roots?
2: I'm not sure they're a big...
1: they're not a huge spreader. But yeah. They will... Maybe a little bit, I think, won't they? But maybe not. Yeah, it's probably just the size gets bigger.
2: Yeah,
1: is what I'm thinking.
2: Yes.
18: Yeah.
2: But they'll fill in if you like. Say if you put them pretty close, 3x3, whatever, that'll fill in pretty quick. So.
18: Yeah. Okay. Well, give me something to look into.
1: Okay.
0: All right. Thanks for your question. Thanks
18: for
0: the call.
18: Thank you much. Have a good one.
0: 402-729-3383, Yard and Garden Live on Old Red 99.5. No follow-up to that.
1: To the tomato question.
0: Yeah, tomato question, but...
1: The way that the leaves look at, there is probably some herbicide damage, and it... The yellowing there, along the edge, I don't know, because there's no actual spots to say like early blight or anything like that. Early blight would have spots. With it being yellow around the edge, I'm wondering if it's just environmental.
2: Yeah, that looks not too terribly good there.
1: Yeah, I'm wondering how much of the plant looks like this. I mean, if it's the majority of the plant, that doesn't look real healthy.
2: Yeah, and is that just one plant, or does he have multiple plants and they all look like that? Or
1: yeah, and it was the bottom ones, right, is what they said in the text.
0: Well, let me get back to that screen. It said bottom leaves from tomato plants turning yellow and brown. They use a soaker hose and grass clippings for mulch. They remove the infected stems using neem oil.
1: Okay, so what I would say, I have a couple follow-up questions if they want to respond. To make sure that those grass clippings weren't treated with anything. And the second one is, it just dropped out of my head. They were using soaker hoses. How much are they watering, and are they turning, like, I'm assuming they're not watering when we're getting these big heavy rains. But just curious how much they're putting on, like when they're irrigating and all of that good stuff.
0: Okay. Yeah, we maybe have to come back to that one if they can. I'll shoot them a text.
1: It looks like environmental stress. Okay. And so I'm trying to pinpoint what piece of the environment is causing it. Because, if it was like early blight, you would see those spots. And if it was like septoria, they'd have spots. There's no spots on these. It's just it's turning yellow from the outside in. So it makes me wonder if it's a nutrient issue or a watering issue.
0: I'm guessing they're probably not going to produce like they should if they look like that either, huh?
1: Unless they get it fixed quickly. Okay. Depends on, like I said, the rest of the tomato. If it's just a few at the bottom, pick those off, adjust the watering or if that's the issue. Maybe give it a little fertilizer if that's the issue, and it might grow out of it. But it's hard to say. And, you know, it's like we've been talking. We've been getting heavy rains, and those heavy rains can... You know, if it's not draining out, that's a problem.
0: Yep. 402-729-3383. The Yard and Garden line is open for your phone call or text. 402-729-3383. From Shirley, says her flowering almond didn't bloom this spring as the flower buds froze. When would be a good time to trim that bush?
2: A flowering almond, huh? That one's a new one for me.
1: That's a new one for me. I was hoping you knew, as you could tell from my face when I looked at you. So that it didn't bloom this year, and you want to prune it. So I'm assuming they're a fairly early bloomer. So is it kind of along the same lines as an apple, do you think?
2: It could be. Again, with shrubs or whatever, there's different timing for... Depending on what kind of shrub it is, you know, some they want to plant or prune early, and some they want you to do again in the late fall or winter time. So
1: it looks like they bloom on old wood, so you need to prune them immediately after the blooms fade. I think you'd be too late then this year. Okay. The way I understand it is it would follow the same lines as like your spring blooming shrubs, like a lilac. So you would prune that within a couple weeks after the bloom, before the new buds are set. And even if it didn't bloom this year, I'm assuming that would have been a lot earlier. So I think we would be too late for it.
0: It looks like a pretty tree. I don't think I've ever seen one of those before. A tree or a shrub.
1: Yeah.
0: There's two different varieties, I guess. But
2: yeah, I'd say that's, you don't see too many of those around.
1: In late spring, I think, is what it's saying. So I think we might be past that this year.
0: Late spring. Okay.
1: Yeah.
0: So there you go. 402-729-3383. We do have a question from Carla over in rural Deschler waiting for us, but we'll take another quick time out. Be back with more questions. It's Yard and Garden Live on Old Red.
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0: 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The number to give us a call, 402-729-3383, 402-729-3383. Before we get to Carla's question on the text line, we did get a response back to those tomato plants we were looking at. He said grass clippings were not treated.
1: Okay,
0: he only watered once all spring. So they didn't overwater him, that's for
1: no,
0: sure.
1: No, not if he's only watered once.
0: I wonder if he's in rural areas with maybe a drift from a farmer, maybe.
1: Yeah. I mean, like I said, the edges there on some of them kind of look that way, but the other yellowing.
2: Yeah, you would think so. If he says these are on the bottom leaves or whatever, you would think you'd see it uniformly through the plant. It was kind of drifting there.
0: Yeah.
2: So.
0: I can send it to your phone, too.
1: Okay. Yeah. I'll send it to Carol and see I'll what she thinks.
0: I'll get a better picture for you here. Yeah, it's kind of tricky with that one.
1: Yeah, I'm still thinking it's environmental, but what the environmental problem is.
0: Did you get a good picture over there?
1: Yeah, it'll work.
0: Okay.
1: I'll send it to
0: 402-729-3383, 402-729-3383. The guy has stumped us with the tomato question.
1: They have.
0: Carla says, need a smaller perennial suggestion for a bed that's about 15 feet away from a mature hackberry tree. Plant will be in shade until about noon, then full sun. From then on, nothing creeping. Mounding preferred 18 to 24 inches height with maximum. Flowering would be a bonus because who doesn't love flowers? Do you have a favorite that might fit the bill? Thayer County gardener.
1: She said 18 to 24 inches tall, afternoon sun. Right, is what that said?
0: Yeah, and mostly afternoon sun.
1: And flowers would be a bonus.
0: Yes.
1: I mean, they all flower.
0: Carla, I know Carla. She is a flower herself. She is just a perfect person. So,
1: 2 feet. I'm just trying to think through what some great options. And it's shrub, right? She wants like woody.
0: Perennial.
1: Oh, yeah. Okay. Oh, man. I mean, there's so many great options here. What do you got, Steve?
2: I don't have I wish my wife was here right now. She has all that knowledge on perennials and stuff, whatever. So,
1: I mean, I like roses, and you can find some that are in that smaller size. Anything in like the coneflower range would be fine. Spireas are they might get a little bigger than that. I love penstemons. Their butterfly bush, there's like a dwarf one that's maybe a smidge taller than that as well. Let's see. I've got a new like dwarf Russian sage, I think is what it is. A dwarf one, which is pretty cool. I'd have to look up how big Baptisia gets. That one's pretty cool. But I think it might get there. Well, there's a little one, but I still think it might be a little bigger than that. The 18 to 24 is a little harder to find. More of them are a little taller than that. Yep. I do have a Missouri primrose, just the old-fashioned one. Now, it's real flat to the ground, but it is tough, and it is a great bloomer. And I have the yellow one, but there's a pink one. Some of, like, the bee balms are nice for pollinators. Man.
2: That's quite a list there, right?
1: I mean, I could keep going. Are any of those sounding good? There's some small Weigelias, I think. I'm not sure if 18 to 24 might be a little bigger than that. I like the Weigelias. Those have really nice, good color. Did I go too far?
0: I mean,
1: she's looking at me.
2: She's
1: like,
2: got a lot to look up here.
1: She's going too
0: I kind of blacked out there for a second. 402-729-3383. Yeah, you gave her quite a bit,
1: a few to look at.
0: Yeah, okay. Yeah. There you go.
1: It's the height, and with that height, I think you're probably going to have to go with like just a perennial. Not very many of our shrubs are going to stay in that size, even like the smaller and dwarf ones. Most of the time, a dwarf shrub is still 3 to 4 feet tall.
2: Yeah.
1: The one I mentioned earlier, the sand cherry, would stay small too, and it does good in full sun. I mean, really, in that location, like with afternoon sun, you got a lot of possibilities.
0: Okay.
1: What I would tell her is wander around the garden center, and then if she has questions about some of them, if they do well there or whatever, then she can give me a call.
0: I'll even give you your direct line.
1: You can.
0: Okay,
1: yeah.
0: Perfect. All right, well, we did get some pictures of the full tomato plant. Actually, they're not bad looking tomato plants. Just like they said, the bottom.
1: Let me see that better. See, now in that one, it does look like there's maybe some spots. It is just the bottom. Man, those are big tomatoes already.
0: Yeah, they are.
1: Holy cow. When did he start them? Last year, I think.
0: Yeah, there's as tall as Randy Bauer, you know?
1: So,
0: which isn't very tall, by the way.
1: Okay, so I sent that photo to Carol, who we all know. She comes on here a lot. And she says she's thinking the same thing, most likely a lack of nitrogen and or overwatering. Now, we've determined from what he tells us about the watering that he does not overwater. So it could be just a little bit of a nitrogen issue, a nutrient issue. I don't know if he did any fertilizer in there. Are they raised beds?
0: It doesn't look like it.
1: Okay. It kind of looked like it was a little higher. So honestly, based on seeing the rest of the plant, it looks okay. The rest of the plant is fine. You could just pinch those lower leaves off and it should grow out of it. I'm still not seeing like real distinct like spots that would point me towards like a Septoria or a early blight, but I think probably just a little bit of environmental stress. And it there is one called Fusarium that I still just think it's so minimal. I think it's probably just a little bit of environmental stress, probably from the rains early on, and they'll be fine.
0: Okay, there we go.
1: Yeah.
0: All right. Thanks for those great detailed pictures there. The caller about his tomato plants or hers. 402-729-3383. 402-729-3383. You can call

0: come up around it, I probably would discard that. You know, thinking about it, like lettuce is, you're towards the end, but potatoes are going to be underneath that. And you think about floodwaters, and they're taking everything with them when they come up around your plants. And so that's pesticides, that's debris, that's, you know, all kinds of things. Dog doo-doo would be going with it and coming there. And so you do want to be really careful with those kinds of things. And I would say if it's under, like if we do end up with some flash flooding, if you're getting flooding issues, I probably would recommend to discard most of that, you know, if it is something. Now, if it's like a tomato plant where it hasn't set tomatoes on yet, and the floodwaters recede fast, you'd probably be okay, but.
1: Okay.
2: All right. 402-729-3383. Another quick timeout. We'll be back with more Yard and Garden Live after this.
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2: 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Right back to the phone line. Hello, what's your first name? Where are you calling from?
6: Ivan Long, and I'm from Beatrice.
2: All right, Ivan, what's your question?
6: I feel like my tree in my backyard, okay? Has like some bare spots. It does this like every year. I have no clue what it's supposed to do.
2: Are you the one that sent us the picture?
6: Yeah.
2: All right, perfect. And it's an oak tree?
6: Yes.
0: It has bare spots?
6: Yes.
7: So when you say bare spots, are you saying like there's branches that are dying in there then?
6: Yes.
0: Oh, okay.
7: Okay.
0: It doesn't look too bad from the picture.
7: Yeah, the picture just looks like it still has some pretty good healthy stuff in it. And again, sometimes with trees and they're, what they'll do is they'll just actually

0: they are trying to avoid droughty conditions sometimes. And I don't know if you're irrigating it or watering it and stuff like that, but you know, they'll just start killing off branches, whatever, just to compensate, I guess you'd say, mm-hmm. for the lack of water and things like that. So if the rest of the tree is looking kind of bad, then I'd be concerned more. But again, from the picture, it looks like the tree looks not too bad yet.
1: Mm-hmm. Yeah, so then we just cut those ones down then?
0: Yeah, you can just prune them out. Just prune them out.
2: And what's the time? Good time of the year to do that?
0: And so it's the best time to prune those, again, it's probably more in the winter time or whatever. I think fall is the time you want to avoid pruning oaks.
3: Well, really just like April to July.
0: Okay.
3: Is for oak wilt. You want to avoid that. But you don't want to, you don't want to do it too early in the fall where they might push new growth. But I think if they're just dead branches, I think I'd just wait till they're dormant and do it then in the winter.
0: And again, sometimes you go, well, then I'm not sure which ones are dead or which ones are just there. That's true. So you got to kind of make a mental note of which.
3: Or mark them.
0: Yeah, what branches to remove then.
3: Do you water this tree?
1: I do.
0: Okay. Again, it looks like a pretty big oak, so it's mm-hmm. getting old. I mean, and again, even trees, you know, have a lifespan. And especially in town. Their longevity is not quite as long as they would be out in the native woods and stuff. So, it might be again to the point where it's just coming to the end there, and it's some of its branches are dying off just naturally. So,
1: all right, thank you.
2: All right, thanks for your call. 402-729-3383. 402-729-3383. Back to the text line. Sarah from north of Fairbury says something has dug up some of her flowers. Some of them are completely gone. What can I do to prevent this? I know that they live in rural Fairbury. All right. So it could be a number of things. I've had a pesky raccoon as of late.
3: Oh, those are fun. I don't think they usually dig up plants. Usually for digging up the plants, I want to point towards a squirrel. But, I mean, there could be some other critters doing that. But I think they're...
2: Do they like to dig right now?
3: Usually they're going for grubs, like in the lawn. So they're digging up the plant. Is the plant still there?
2: It just says, dug up some of my flowers. Some of them are completely gone.
3: Okay. I mean, some birds could do that too, I think.
2: I wonder if they have a dog.
3: Dogs can do that. Yep, they sure can. one of the things I know that like will work like to keep squirrels away and stuff is if like you put a layer of chicken wire flat on the ground and then plant so that your plants are coming through the chicken wire, because they're trying to dig and then they don't like the chicken wire feel. So that could be an option to help keep them away. There's not a real good deterrent for them. Some of the things like the cayenne pepper, I think, but it's like a short term, like they figure it out pretty quick. And it washes off.
0: And every time it rains, you have to reapply it, I guess.
3: So it's...
2: No dog. Potted flowers. They're potted flowers.
3: Yeah, squirrels.
0: Squirrels.
2: Definitely squirrels, huh?
3: Yeah. In potted flowers, it's usually a squirrel being bored or...
0: I've had the same issue on my... We planted some planters on our deck, and I had squirrels in there digging them.
3: Mm-hmm.
0: So...
2: And trying to tell squirrels what to do is... About like telling me what to do, right?
0: They just laugh at you.
2: They
0: just laugh at me.
3: They might listen a little. No, I'm just kidding.
2: Well, good luck, Sarah. By the way, your mother-in-law brought us cupcakes. 402-729-3383. 402-729-3383. It's Yard and Garden Live. Steve, what have you been seeing in your yard this year?
0: You know... It's typical stuff I have a number of different oaks in my yard, and unfortunately, oaks are another one of these trees Nicole and I were just talking about hackberries being real sensitive to herbicide drift. Yeah. Well, oaks tend to be that way too. So a lot of times, you know, when the oaks are just newly planting up, putting out their leaves in the springtime or whatever, that's when people are, you know, spraying their yards for dandelions and all the different kinds of weeds in there. And so oaks take a lot of herbicide drift.
2: Yeah.
0: And again, people are not spraying their trees or whatever, but a lot of times in these warmer days, you spray your yard and that stuff kind of volatilizes or whatever. So it kind of drifts into the young tree leaves and stuff like that. So you get a lot of cupping and stuff. So I've noticed that again this year.
2: I've noticed that on our golf course too.
0: Yeah. And again, it's not something that kills the tree most generally every year, but if it happens continually year after year, it gets to the point where it probably does stress the tree enough that it can be susceptible to going down to anything else then, you know, that comes along. So, you know, it's just one of those things that, again, that happens. And
2: 402-729-3383, back to the phone line. And thanks for holding on. What's your first name? Where are you calling from?
4: Shirley in rural Fairbury.
2: Mm-hmm. All right, Shirley, what's your question?
4: Well, I don't have a question, but I just heard about the digging up of the plants.
2: Oh, yeah.
4: And my problem is I live east of Fairbury in the country, and I have 3 or 4 raccoons running around here, and I see them digging up my plants, especially my newly planted plants, all the time.
3: Okay.
4: And so raccoons are a big problem.
3: Okay.
4: And I don't know. Randy says that they're looking for bugs in the ground, in my pots. I don't know. They're a nuisance.
2: I caught a raccoon on my cameras several times. We've gone through 3 bird feeders now.
4: Oh, yeah.
2: So I think we're just going to not feed the birds for a while and maybe trap this coon. That's what I'm going to do. But
3: that, you know, reminded me, that's another thing. So, like, raccoons, if you have, like, cat food that you leave out all the time, that's attracting raccoons.
4: Right.
3: And squirrels, like, if you put corn out or bird seed out, you're attracting those as well. So, I don't know, you know, that's another issue to remember, that if you're having a lot of problem with these things, don't feed the birds and feed the cats in a spot where the raccoons can't get to the food.
4: Yeah.
3: Kind of thing.
4: I bring in my cat food.
3: Perfect.
4: Every evening.
3: Perfect. Yep, that's what you need to do.
4: Yep. And so, anyhow, just thought I'd pass it on.
3: All right. Well, thanks for sharing.
2: Thanks, Shirley.
4: Thank you. Bye-bye.
2: Sarah, with another question. I lost my rhubarb plant that I just planted this year as well. Sarah said her mom outside of Tecumseh is digging up her rhubarb plant. Mine took my freshly planted rhubarb plant and just, like, tossed it. So I don't know if it was my dog or one of my dogs.
3: The raccoons are digging them up or something.
2: I don't know about that. She just said, what would dig up an entire rhubarb plant?
3: Oh, yeah. Some type of critter.
2: It's hard to tell.
3: It's hard to determine just from that on which critter it would be.
2: Especially out in the country.
3: Yeah.
2: It could be a number of things.
3: Yeah.
2: But
3: it is hard to tell. Yeah.
2: Got to fence around that rhubarb plant if you if it's well established and you love it.
3: About the only thing you can do, like, surefire to keep critters out of things like that is a fence. So, I mean, I had a pepper plant that was growing just fine, and then I went out, and it was late in the season, and a rabbit had chewed the top off. But there was one little leaf left, and I left it, and now it has more leaves. I'm very excited. It's coming back.
2: It pruned it for you.
3: It did.
2: Yeah.
3: I did not need the pruning.
2: Yeah, mine, I don't know. I'm guessing it was one of my dogs, probably, because it didn't eat it or anything. It just kind of dug it up and threw it to the side. And I didn't notice it till it was dead. So.
3: Yeah. And if it's like a rabbit or something, they're going to nip it off and eat it.
2: Yeah.
3: So
2: 402-729-3383, 402-729-3383. It's Yard and Garden Live.
3: So I mentioned I was sending those tomato pictures to my friend Carol,
2: yeah,
3: who we all know. She thought that it could be an issue with, like, a nitrogen and or magnesium deficiency, probably both. And like she said, we've had a lot of rains, and so it's leaching out a lot of that nitrogen through the season. And so it might just be that he needs just a little bit of fertilizer around those. you know, just to kind of help them. You know, it looked like they were getting close to, or maybe even starting to set some fruits. Don't go too heavy with the nitrogen as they're doing that, because you won't get fruits, but you could put a little bit of fertilizer on there just to kind of, as a side dressing, just to kind of push them through this as we continue to see heavy rains wash a lot of it out. So
2: quite a bit of fruit on there far. So
3: Yeah.
2: Share those tomatoes.
3: Those are giant.
2: It looked like
3: for this time of year,
2: 7 foot tall tomato plants.
3: Huge already, yes.
2: All right, it is 11 o'clock. We'll take a quick time out. Be back with more Yard and Garden live on Old Red.
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1: 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You can call or text us on that, by the way. 402-729-3383. Back with a couple more texts. By the way, the tomato plant question says, thanks for your help on that one.
4: Great.
1: Two questions. Two-parter from Rich in Lincoln. Well, two separate questions, not a two-parter. Is it possible to have a successful established area of annual and perennial mix of wildflowers if he were to try to plant right now?
4: I don't know if right now is the best time to plant those. I think normally we do the wildflowers, the annuals, we would plant those kind of in the spring, but a lot, or even in the fall, that they would then germinate in the spring. But I think a lot of them we do in the fall for the wildflower mixes. You can mix the, you can have annual perennial mixes that have both. Sometimes over time, you know, the perennials might take them over, or you might have some dieback on certain ones if they don't seed out well, or we have other issues environmentally. But yeah, you can do those. I think I would wait till the fall to plant most of those.
1: So wait about 3 to 4 months on those.
4: Yeah. Yeah. I think usually like, and we've got a NEB guide on growing wildflowers, but I think like you prepare the area in like August or September and then plant them in later September.
1: When you say prepare, what do you mean by that?
4: So you've got to like kill off the current vegetation and then kind of till it up a little bit and get the soil prepped and then you seed it.
1: Okay.
4: So, yeah, but there are mixes that have both, and yeah, you can be successful with both of them in there.
1: Then to get
0: the other ones to grow back the following year? Do you reseed those?
4: Sometimes you have to reseed, especially the annuals. A lot of them will seed out. And okay. So what's there this year sets seed and then grows to the next year. But if we have, you know, an early frost and those plants, the seed didn't get fully mature or didn't, you know, do what it's supposed to do, you might lose some there. Sometimes, you know, if you mow it at the wrong time or if it's a big patch and you burn the patch, you know, if you do that, that can affect the seed production as well. But so, yeah, you might have to overseed from time to time with some of those annuals to bring those back. But yeah, there's a NEB guide that talks about wildflower gardening. So
0: perfect.
4: Goes through all of the steps to establish a new wildflower bed.
0: All right. And his second question is, when is the best time to lay? Oh, it said one more thing. The amount of wildflower seed it said for a square foot area just seems so sparse, such as a little amount of seeds for 150 square area. They said like an ounce per 150. Is that what you would recommend?
4: Well, you have to remember that seeds don't weigh a whole lot, and some of them are really wispy. You could always go thicker with it or, you know, a little heavier. To get a better stand, but you don't want them too close together. You know, they need to have at least a little bit of space when they're growing.
0: Okay. His second question, when's the best time to lay down a later summer or fall application of pre-emergent to prevent weeds the rest of the season? And either the nut sedge or the hen bit and early spring weeds for next year.
4: Okay, so they're wanting to, what the timing is for a pre-emergent for,
0: yes.
4: for those. Okay, so if you're doing a pre-emergent, I think that's like September, like earlier to mid-September, because you've got to get the pre-emergent out before they've germinated. You could do a post-emergent for those weeds, like your winter annuals, in like late October, early November, and you would kill anything that would be already germinated. But I think to catch them before they've germinated, I think you got to go about mid-September.
5: Yeah, I think that's what we usually used to do when mm-hmm. we were spraying tree rows back on the planting the dam sites where we hit that each row with pre-emergent herbicide around the end of September.
4: Yeah,
5: middle end of September.
4: Middle yep. to the end of September.
5: Yep.
4: Yeah.
0: Cool. 402-729-3383, 402-729-3383. Another one off the text line. Nutsedge, Poa Anna, is that right? Am I saying that right? Poa Anna?
4: Oh, annual bluegrass, Poa Annua.
0: Okay. And Nib will get in tall fescue. The mows at 4 inches. What can he do?
4: What was the last one?
0: Nib. You might have spelled it wrong.
4: Okay, because I've never heard of that one. Have you heard of that one? Okay. So
0: well, let's go with nut sedge. We know that.
4: Nut sedge and so annual bluegrass.
0: It's in his tall fescue. He mows 4 inches. What else can he do?
4: Okay. Well, that's good. You're mowing at a nice height. Nut sedge is best controlled with a nut sedge specific product. So remember, sedges are a little different from everything else. Sedges have edges. So they're that triangular shaped thing. So sedge hammer or sedge ender, tenacity is labeled to work on that one. I'm not sure if, like some people, I think that one has kind of mixed results on it. So I would stick with just a sedge hammer or a sedge ender, something along those lines, and that's going to kill your nut sedge. Now, the timing is critical, and right now is great. You want to put out a nut sedge control before the longest day of the year, which is the first day of summer, which is
0: Sunday.
4: Yeah, Sunday. Oh, gosh. Yep. We're later than I thought we were. So if you do that now, prior to that first day of summer, what it does is it reduces the spread of that nut sedge. So it's not really a pre-emergent, but it reduces how much it spreads from year to year. So try to get that on as soon as you can. Any of those products are going to work for nut sedge. Now, annual bluegrass, that one's a little harder because I think it's getting resistant to a lot of things. Do you know on that one?
5: No, I do not on that. controlling it?
4: Do you want? Yeah.
5: I want it to grow, and I can't get it. And I have a hard time with that.
4: Yeah, I think that one's a tough one to deal with. But, you know, it is an annual. Let's see here. I was trying to find what the UNL Turf Department says. So post-emergence tenacity might work on that one. Oh, wait. But it's not on the label. Never mind. let's see. I wondered if the pre-emergence would work on this one. Sorry, just trying to double check. Because you would think like spot spraying with like a glyphosate might work, but I think it's resistant to some of those things. All right. How about if I find that at the commercial break and we'll come back to that
0: one? We'll do that. Speaking of that, we might as well take that last break that we have. We'll be back with the answer to that and maybe one or two more questions if you got them. 402-729-3383. Back in 2.5 right here on Old Red.
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4: It is.
0: It proves you don't know everything.
4: I don't.
0: Even though you tell that to your husband.
4: I know. Shh, don't tell him.
0: Yeah, right?
4: I'm still trying to convince him.
0: So do you have an answer to control, how do you pronounce that again?
4: Poa annua, which is annual bluegrass.
0: Okay.
4: And it is a difficult one, and I think it's, I'm pretty sure it's a winter annual that comes up in the spring. So you can use, no. Wait, it germinates at 70 degrees, so it's a spring annual. or a summer annual.
0: I've seen it in not in my yard, but in like at the golf course on in the rough. I've seen this before.
4: Yeah. So, yeah, and that's what it. One of the things I was reading was controlling it in the rough. So it is. You can control it with a pre-emergent herbicide, like your crabgrass pre-emergence. So your prodiamine, pendimethalin, and dithiopyr, which are pendulum, drive, and that other one.
0: Drive XLR8
4: yeah,
0: and that Q4 one. Plus. Is yeah, that the
4: Q4
0: other one?
4: Yeah, Q4 has it in there. And so you can control it with those. I think, like you said, Trevor, you saw quinclorac. That'd be a post-emergent
0: yeah, actually, the
4: grass
0: this,
4: control
0: this,
4: or tenacity.
0: Heritage site, it's a golf course management, and they say combined a pre-emergence and a post-emergence.
4: Yeah, because
0: so, hard to deal with.
4: Yeah, yeah. So, yeah, it's a difficult one to deal with, but if you just stay on it. And the other thing was just making sure that you're not, like, over-irrigating. It can lead to more of that problem.
0: He said the other weed he has problems with, he called it nib. It's actually nibble will.
4: Nimble will.
0: Nimble will.
4: Ah, yes. And that one's either Tenacity or Roundup.
0: Okay.
4: So either Roundup, and I would wait till the fall or like late summer at this point because you're going to have spots where it was. And so, you know, spot spray with Roundup and then overseed. But nimble will, or Mesotrione or the Tenacity products will work on Nimble Will. And I think that might work on the annual bluegrass as well. So, and it can work on the nut sedge. So you probably could just try the Mesotrione and see if it works for all three of them.
0: Cool. 402-729-3383. We probably have time for one more question before we're done. We've got about 10 minutes left in the show. If you'd like to give us a call or shoot us a text, 402-729-3383. Nicole, what have you learned this week in the plant world?
4: That I don't know everything.
0: Yeah.
4: Just kidding. No, I mean, I would agree with Steve. I am seeing some of those, a lot of those, the herbicide issue in different things. And this time of year is when we start seeing it, especially in the vegetable garden and on oaks and things like that. So I would just caution you. I have recently noticed the lovely smell that we get from 2,4-D products. And it is getting pretty hot. So I would put those away. I think I see 90s coming up in the next week. And we've been kind of steady in that high 80s to yeah. low 90s. So I would put those products away if you haven't already. And so that is definitely some things, you know, something to think about that we start seeing this time of year.
0: Now, if we do have a stretch of like low 80s, is it still okay? Or how long does that stretch of 80 weather have to be?
4: It has to be about a 3-day window. So, you know, people think, well, it's cool at night, I can use it. And if it warms back up the next day, the label will tell you either 85 or 90. I like to go with 85 because it's just better to go a little lower mm-hmm. for that. But at temperatures above 85, that's where we see that volatility. So that's where it moves to those non-targets.
0: Gotcha. Mm-hmm. 402-729-3383, 402-729-3383.
4: I was going to also mention, Trevor, this is the Fairbury area, and I am doing a program here, so come visit with me on Monday night, this coming Monday, June 22nd at 6:30 p.m. at the Fairbury Library. I will talk about different growing your flower garden and fall gardening and stuff like that, pollinators. So come down to the Fairbury Library on Monday at 6:30 p.m.
0: Nice. Lots of downtown area. I'm trying to think of farmers markets happening now. Fairbury's has been going for a couple weeks now, mm-hmm. but they're about to start getting a lot better.
4: Yeah, I was just at the Beatrice one last night. We were doing a activity with the kids club that comes to the farmers markets. And so I wandered around. They've got some very nice looking produce at the farmers markets. I saw some great looking cabbage, even turnips, kohlrabi, are big right now. Lovely carrots. So some of those spring crops are really, really going for them. And then a bunch of asparagus as well, still at those farmers markets. So yeah, if you have a chance to check it out, they grow much better looking produce than what I grow. I can tell you that.
0: Sometimes people ask me if I grow a garden. I said, yeah, it's called the farmer's
4: it's
0: market.
4: Called the farmer's
0: never
4: market.
0: Have to weed it. It's great.
4: You got it's all that great. Space now,
0: yeah,
4: though.
0: Never have to house. Water it. Nothing.
4: That's true. And it's beautiful stuff.
0: Yeah, you mentioned kohlrabi. Do you like that?
4: I do not. My mom and my sister like it. I'm not a fan. It's just not for
0: Steve?
4: Me.
0: Steve?
5: No. Grandma used to always have it. And never acquired the taste of that one.
0: No.
4: I haven't tried it in a few years. Maybe I should try it again. Are you a fan?
0: I think the last time I got one given to me and I chopped it up and put it on a salad, it wasn't bad. It just added a little texture.
4: Most of the time I see, you know, people slice it and then put a little salt on it.
0: Yeah.
4: That's apparently. But I was talking to the guy at the farmer's market last night and he had some and he said you can kind of put it in a stew. And then it kind of gets a potato flavor or texture, which
0: yes, root vegetable,
4: yeah,
0: right?
4: That might work. I don't know. I haven't tried it in years.
5: Yeah, there's time.
4: I wasn't a fan back in the day.
5: I never liked Brussels sprouts, and now I do. So.
4: I love Brussels sprouts.
5: So there's
4: potential. I should try it again. I should have bought one from him last night.
0: You should have. There's always next week, I guess.
4: Yeah, I'll have to see if my mom has some.
0: Yeah. Well, looks like we're done for the day. We'll kind of wrap things up here. Steve, great of you to come back again.
4: Yeah, thank
5: Wonderful.
4: You.
5: Had a great time again. Thank you.
0: Yeah, and we'll expect you back next year, right?
5: Well, we'll see. We will see. Yeah. I'm getting up there, so.
0: he's teetering on retirement or not. Who knows? So.
4: If he's still around, I'm sure we'll get him on the show again.
0: You know, Larry Germer retired, and he's still did it a couple more years after that. So
5: yes, good old Larry.
0: Yeah. Nicole, who do we got coming next week?
4: Yeah, we have my counterpart in Dodge County, Ian Peterson. He will be coming down. He knows a lot about vegetable gardens and pollinators and all of that good stuff. So
0: all right, perfect. Well, we will let you go for the day, and until next week, we'll keep things green and keep things growing.

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1: Now, here's your weather.
2: Well, highs expected in the mid-80s today with a slight chance for an afternoon raindrop or two. Winds will stay light out of the south tonight. Few showers possible. Just a slight chance of a thunderstorm. Lows fall into the lower 60s. For your Saturday, going to be mostly cloudy all day with a chance for showers and thunderstorms starting in the afternoon. Highs in the low 80s. Saturday night looks wet. Showers expected. A chance for thunderstorms. Locally heavy rainfall. And Sunday keeps showers likely mainly in the morning, with Monday turning mostly sunny and cooler, highs mid-70s.
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1: 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The Diller Picnic continues today in downtown Diller. Extreme bull riding happens tonight. Also happening tomorrow from noon to 4, Mike Garner Memorial Fishing Tournament at Crystal Springs Park near Fairbury. 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More info at the Mike Garner Memorial Fishing Tournament Facebook page. Also happening this weekend at the Bonham Theater, the movie Star Wars, The Mandalorian and Grogu is happening. 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The annual Diller Picnic Cornhole Classic happening tomorrow at 12:45. 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
6: I'm Gianna Gelosi. There's a new ceasefire in Lebanon after a flare-up in fighting between Hezbollah and Israel derailed planned peace talks between the U.S. and Iran in Switzerland today.
7: This is not a retreat for Israel from these established security zones in southern Lebanon. And the IDF says that they have every right to defend themselves. And this comes on the heel of heightened fighting in southern Lebanon. Overnight, the IDF reported 4 soldiers were killed and dozens of Hezbollah fighters died.
6: That's Fox's Max Gordon. The U.S. men's national soccer team faces off against Australia at 3 p.m. Eastern. And a win could come down to the health of U.S. star Christian Pulisic, who was kicked in the calf last week. His coach, Mauricio Pochettino.
8: He's evolving. He's much better from Friday. We'll see.
6: The winner of this match likely wins the group. America's listening to Fox News.
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17: Just want to remind everyone about the 129th annual Dealer Picnic event tonight. It is extreme bull riding with gates opening at 6, bull riding starting at 7:30. And Chris Clifford is joining me once again, and we're going to talk about events taking place tomorrow because this is the busy day. This is the big day at the Dealer Picnic. Chris, what are some of the highlights for tomorrow?
18: Well, Nicole, starting off at 8 a.m., the Dealer O'Dell FFA alumni will have a pancake breakfast at the community building. That's a free will donation running from 8 to 10:30, so head on down there for some great pancakes and sausage and all that. There will also be a color run starting at 9 a.m. at the elementary school. Across from the community building in the Opera House will be a vendor event running from 9 a.m. to 1 p.m. And there will be a cornhole games tournament starting at 12:45. And then we'll have kids events in the afternoon starting at 3. And then our parade will kick off at 7 o'clock.
17: And that's always a good time. And the parade is going to be broadcast live on NCN. And let's keep our fingers crossed that we skip the rain. It just can hold off.
18: That's right. I think we'll be good. And we'll get the parade in. And then about 10 o'clock, we'll have fireworks.
17: Sounds like an amazing time. Once again, don't forget, it is the Extreme Bull Riding event. Tonight, gates open at 6. Bull riding starts at 7:30. We're at the 129th Annual Diller Picnic. With the unpredictable weather forecast for tomorrow, please check the Diller Picnic's Facebook page for any updates or cancellations of events scheduled for Saturday.
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20: Now, here's your weather.
4: Mostly sunny, calm, and warm today. Highs in the mid-80s for tonight. Just a slight chance of a shower or a thunderstorm. Overnight lows fall to the lower 60s. Tomorrow brings a pretty good shot. We could get some moisture. Chance for showers and thunderstorms, especially by afternoon. Saturday night, a 100% chance of rain. Thunderstorms possible with locally heavy rainfall as well.
20: News and weather anytime online at OLRED995.com.
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4: 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With the latest local and state headlines, let's head to the News Channel Nebraska newsroom. Well, Nebraska's emergency declaration for the severe storms in May is now headed to Washington. Tornadoes, straight-line winds, and flash flooding caused widespread damage across the state during the weekend of May 15th. Governor Jim Pillen's office said 9 counties are included. The damage estimates just under $5 million. The request now awaits federal approval. Well, a proposed $100,000 fee for out-of-state livestock feeding operations in Gage County is drawing some pushback. Planning Commissioner member Terry Acton said the money could help fund local land, water, and air projects, but critics say charging only out-of-state operators could violate the Commerce Clause. The county continues to review possible changes to livestock regulations. While property tax remains a topic of contention across the state, especially when approximately 60% of those dollars goes to support a school district that a person or family might otherwise have no connection to. A petition to address some of that was on the table this month in Gage County, as News Channel Nebraska's Tim Hackett tells us more.
23: Can an individual or family select which school district their property tax dollars go to support, even if their property is technically based in a different school district? That's one of the tenets of a freeholder petition filed in Gage County this month by Emily Haxby. She's a Gage County supervisor, but is acting in this matter as a private citizen and is seeking to shift her family's property tax dollars from Wilbur Claytonia, the district where her property is located, to Tri-County, the district her 4 children attend. The petition has been under review for the last 2 weeks by a panel of Haxby's fellow county employees, That panel unanimously voted to reject the petition Monday morning after discussions initially about Wilbur Claytonia's class size and ultimately about their levy rates.
1: The conditions are clear. I don't know that they have voted. They haven't exceeded their maximum levy. I don't know how we can move forward with this as much as I would like to.
2: I can't stand here today and tell you that their interpretation is any more correct than our interpretation of why the statute is the way it is and the corrections that have been made to it. Ultimately, yes, this may have to be repaired some other way if my client's petition fails.
23: This particular petition has failed, but that doesn't mean the process is complete. The petitioners could appeal to the district court, but they believe the best way to effect change is by getting something solidified in the state legislature, and that could give future petitions like this firmer ground to stand on.
3: We knew it was going to be an uphill battle. I've been looking at it for over 5 years. We knew that we were going to have some issues, but now that we have that adverse standing, we have something to go off of. We can work with that. I'm going to start working with a bunch of different senators up at the legislature and see if we can fix it, make it easier for the next person to understand.
19: I want to look forward to building and developing and realigning our state statutes so that they give clear, defined guidance to not only the landowner, to our constituency, but to the local officials that have to make difficult decisions for our constituents.
23: In Beatrice, Tim Hackett, News Channel Nebraska.
4: Thank you, Tim. And other news, sometimes in life, it's all about timing. If you, your kids, or someone you know graduated from college the spring of 2024, it was the right time. Because expect an increase in those college bills when fall rolls around, about 4.25% more than it was this past school year. The Board of Regents approved the tuition increase across the University of Nebraska system. This is the third straight year tuition has risen for the schools. The vote passed on a 6-2 margin, with one of those detractors sharing a pointed reason as to why.
24: It's all over the place, and it just keeps moving up. And I'm afraid we are pricing students out of their opportunity to get an education. And that's not what I came here to do.
4: Among the other items addressed include the appointment of Dr. Dele Davies to be the chancellor of UNMC. One teaching endorsement was eliminated at UNK, while another was created. Dr. Gold's performance-based merit pay was also approved by the region. In other state news, two more people who were passengers aboard the cruise ship that had that deadly hantavirus outbreak have returned to their home states following about 5 weeks of monitoring in Omaha at the National Quarantine Unit. UNMC said that six passengers remain at the quarantine unit of the 18 who arrived in Omaha on May 11th. Nebraska Attorney General Mike Hilgers is suing the city of Lincoln over its new minimum wage ordinance. The city council voted last month to restore the voter-approved wage increases despite a new state law lowering annual increases. Hilger says Lincoln cannot override state law. City officials say the ordinance supports workers and honors the will of voters. And finally, we're getting more information as Homeland Security says the Omaha man accused of leading a disrupted attack plot targeting a White House UFC event was not in the country legally. 31-year-old Abraham Alvarez was arrested Sunday, the same day authorities raided an old church in Western. Federal officials say five suspects face conspiracy charges connected to the alleged mass casualty plot. For more news, head to newschannelnebraska.com. I'm Trevor Steinmeier from the NCN Newsroom.
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2: I'm Brent Barnett on Brownfield. On this portion of the program, we're diving into New World screwworm and the impact on the cattle industry. U.S. Senator Joni Ernst of Iowa held a press call on Thursday and was asked about her concern level regarding the confirmation of New World screwworm in the U.S. and whether the current response has been adequate.
3: I was really spun up about this when I first learned about it. And it is concerning. And we know that we have to be working with the folks in Mexico to eradicate this problem. The cartels are presenting a bit of a problem to us as we're trying to work with officials in Mexico. But what I have learned, at least I believe it to be true, is that the further north you go, the safer we are. Because of the temperatures here. The lower the temperature gets, the better protected we are from the New World screwworm. So we have a lot less to worry about than our friends that are closer to the Mexican border. The response that we have had out of USDA for now, I believe, is adequate. I know that the secretary is working on a program with sterile flies that will help once again eradicate the problem. But again, we need a little more assistance coming from government officials in Mexico to allow us access to those regions where the screwworm has been located. And again, the cartels are proving to be a bit of an issue.
2: Meanwhile, cattle producers say they want the USDA to be more transparent about New World screwworm. Jeff Reed, a cattle producer from southern Missouri, says transparency could help him make more proactive management decisions.
4: The facilities and the true timeline on the sterile flies. Obviously, Texas, New Mexico, Arizona will be their priorities. But as it spreads to our state, you know, do we have enough? Do we have enough of the traps?
2: Reed says in the meantime, he's been implementing better fly control strategies for the cattle on his farm.
4: We've seen, you know, like these cattle foggers that people are putting on their feed truck really kind of develop in the last year.
2: The pest has not been confirmed in Missouri, but it's present in the southern U.S. I'm Brent Barnett with Brownfield.
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0: Mostly sunny and warm today, highs in the mid-80s tonight. 40% chance of rain, maybe a thunderstorm mixed in as well. Overnight lows settle to the lower 60s. For your Saturday, more clouds and pretty good shot of rain. 40% chance during the afternoon. Highs reach the lower 80s by Saturday night. A 100% chance of showers likely, maybe a thunderstorm. Overnight lows to the mid-60s. Sunday keeps showers likely, mainly in the morning. Slight chance for a thunderstorm as well. Highs sunny and upper 70s by the afternoon. Monday looks mostly sunny and cooler. Highs mid-70s. Tuesday through Thursday, more rain chances. Highs around 80.
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18: 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Stein has yield. Jeff Peterson with Heartland Farm Partners says traders are closely watching how weather will impact crop conditions.
19: It's really interesting to see how this weather has flipped a little bit. Starting off, we had areas that planted into too dry of conditions, and now we're in many areas we're getting too wet of conditions. And I think it was a little bit of a wake-up call to the market. Even though our crop conditions on good to excellent were higher on corn and on soybeans, I think a couple states that really kind of surprised the market is to see Iowa on the corn side reduce their good to excellent rating, to see Illinois reduce their good to excellent rating. And that wasn't coming because of dryness. That was actually coming because of too wet of conditions. Now, normally you do not see the market rally on too wet of conditions, but what we're going to have to watch and see the persistence of this wetness. I don't think that will be enough to rally the market, but that's another factor that we have to watch very close.
18: He says risk management is critical to lock in higher prices if they move higher.
19: I would say right now the biggest thing is that, you know, as you look back to your marketing plan here, look for opportunities on basis side on the old crop here. If you've still got some bushels, blow the dust off your marketing plan if you aren't quite sold where you want to be, and really focus on, you know, if we do get a little bounce in the markets here, you know, where's an area where you're willing to sell, or are you comfortable where you're at and you're going to wait till after, you know, harvest. But that's a few things we're looking at right now.
18: I'm Kellen Havikin for Brown Field.
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21: 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This is Tim Hackett, and it's time for your sports update on Ole Red 99.5. It's brought to you by Star Plumbing, Heating, and Air Conditioning of Fairbury, Martin Contracting and Masonry, Creative Surfaces, your countertop specialists of Beatrice, Premier Chevrolet, Buick GMC of Beatrice, discover the premier difference, Crete Area Medical Center, Wilbur and Friend Medical Clinics, and Plymouth Irrigation and Plymouth Electric. And to think yesterday I was wondering what Nebraska sports news I would have to talk about today. Turns out it's some of the momentous Nebraska sports news possible. The university has unveiled this year's Nebraska Athletics Hall of Fame class, which will officially be inducted in October. The class includes a baseball player, a softball player, a bowler, a jumper, and former members of the football and volleyball programs, plus one legendary volleyball head coach, that being John Cook. The school wasting no time formally recognizing him as one of the most successful people to ever impact Nebraska athletics. And it's obvious to me that he's the real headliner of this class, along with two-time All-American softballer Taylor Edwards. These names presumably all mean something to any true hardcore Nebraska fan, and we have a ton more information about the complete class on our website, newschannelnebraska.com. We're a third of the way through the group stage at the 2026 FIFA World Cup. Just within the last day or two, Canada secured its first ever victory at a men's World Cup, and Mexico became the first squad this year to clinch first place in its group. That means the U.S. will have a lot to do to live up to the exploits of their two fellow national co-hosts today. The U.S. takes on Australia at 2 p.m. in a match that could well decide who wins Group D. Elsewhere, Kansas City has unsurprisingly been one of the national epicenters of the World Cup this year, kind of what we all expected it would be when it was announced as one of the host sites back when I lived there a few years ago. Jokes have already swirled that Lionel Messi has won more games in Arrowhead than many NFL players have, and now England is there taking in the sights of the American Midwest. Harry Kane has emerged as a soccer superstar in recent years. Here he is talking about Patrick Mahomes and Kansas City cuisine.
22: Mahomes is great, one of the best ever already, and hopefully he's recovered well, obviously from the injury he had last year. I'm sure he will, and he'll be looking for another big season this year for sure. Yeah, we had a bit at the hotel already, a mixture of our chefs and some local chefs, so some good food. The first night we got here was a bit of kind of barbecue and yeah, I'm all for it. I don't know how much of it I'm allowed to eat during the tournament, but.
21: And Team England were in attendance at Kauffman Stadium yesterday to see the Royals batter the Cardinals 14-6 in the series opener, one of their highest scoring contests of the season. One of these days I'll be able to talk about the Royals and just do a game recap without discussing injuries, but today is not that day. Another blow to the batting order came in the fourth inning yesterday when Bobby Witt Jr. departed with what they're calling right knee discomfort. It's something that has been bothering Witt throughout this season, but Matt Quatrero said postgame he didn't know if this was the same injury or something more severe. They expect to know more information today. 10 players are currently on the injured list for the Royals. Mikel Garcia remains active but hasn't played the last 2 days. And though he didn't have any info on Witt yesterday, here's more from Quatrero on Cole Ragans, who was shifted to the 60-day injured list this week when the team acquired pitcher Randy Dobnak.
2: He got checked out, I believe it was yesterday. Still kind of in the information gathering stage of what's going on. He's still having symptoms. He's still shut down from throwing. So we got to come together with a plan here in the next few days. I mean, every day that goes by is one less day of the season. And I know for him, with as hard as he works and as hard as he prepares himself mentally and physically, it's really frustrating. Then you feel for guys when they're injured.
21: And I mentioned this a bit yesterday, but tomorrow will be one final ride for some of the state's best 8-man football players as they compete in the Sertoma 8-man football All-Star game tomorrow night in Hastings. The East team features Levi Kamler from BDS, Hayden Gravatt from Johnson Brock, Brett Kalhoff from EMF, Carson McDonald from McCool Junction, plus EMF head coach Corey Kalent on the sidelines as an assistant. Here's McDonald speaking about the learning experience this game provides.
3: I mean, I've learned a lot from a lot of different guys, and I mean, of course, learning's a big part of the game. 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And then just getting to know everybody, like I've played Coy, I've played a couple of the other guys, and now being teammates with them, that's really cool. So,
21: the 8-man All-Star game kicks off at 6 p.m. tomorrow night on the campus of Hastings College. That'll do it for your Friday sports update. I'm Tim Hackett. 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
1: 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The Diller Picnic continues today in downtown Diller. 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
4: Good day, I'm Jared White with Ag Headline News on Brownfield. The USDA reported big drops in both placements and marketings in its latest cattle on feed report. University of Tennessee ag economist Charlie Martinez says it's a reflection of the current environment.
5: Placements during the month of May down a massive 10% compared to 2025. Marketings 12% below last year.
4: He tells Brownfield there are two major contributing factors.
5: Could be total cattle availability down compared to a year ago, but also some people may be thinking about rebuilding.
4: Martinez says placements will continue to be the number to watch, especially as the industry navigates quarantines from additional detections of New World screwworm. The USDA reports all cattle on feed were up 2% from this time last year. A Central Illinois farmer has been chosen to be one of the next leaders of the National Corn Growers Association. Bill Lee, who grows corn and soybeans in Marshall County, says being elected as the organization's next first vice president puts him on track to serve as board president in 2027.
6: Somebody needs to do these visits because they want to hear from farmers, the politicians or the agencies.
4: He tells Brownfield that he's looking forward to working on several key issues facing corn growers.
6: We want the Farm Bill passed, the completion of the Farm Bill, and it needs to be done. And we thought maybe the E15 would be attached with that.
4: Lee, a sixth-generation farmer, says he's honored to serve in the role. His term officially begins in July upon ratification of the election by NCGA's delegate body. A Central Iowa butcher suggests consumers aren't flinching despite record-high beef prices. Brownfield's Mark Dornkamp has more from the Practical Farmers of Iowa Midwest Meat Summit.
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4: 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I'm Jared White for Brownfield.
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10: The 129th Annual Diller Picnic continues today. 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With the unpredictable weather forecast for tomorrow, please check the Diller Picnic's Facebook page for any updates or cancellations of events scheduled for Saturday.
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11: Here's your weather.
2: Well, highs expected in the mid-80s today with a slight chance for an afternoon raindrop or two. Winds will stay light out of the south. Tonight, a few showers possible. Just a slight chance of a thunderstorm. Lows fall into the lower 60s. For your Saturday, going to be mostly cloudy all day with a chance for showers and thunderstorms starting in the afternoon. Highs in the low 80s. Saturday night looks wet. Showers expected. A chance for thunderstorms, locally heavy rainfall. And Sunday keeps showers likely, mainly in the morning, with Monday turning mostly sunny and cooler, highs mid-70s.
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10: News. I'm Therese Crowley. President Trump heading for a Camp David weekend with the Iran peace deal signed.
17: President Trump with some harsh words this morning to critics of this memorandum of understanding who compare it to the Obama nuclear deal. Trump saying his style of negotiation is with 13,000 airstrikes and a months-long naval blockade.
10: Fox's Lucas Tomlinson. President Trump also disputing the Ayatollah's grudging approval. The president posting, "We didn't meet out of desperation. Iran did. They're finished. They get no money, not 10 cents. While Iran helped broker a new ceasefire in Lebanon between its proxy Hezbollah and Israel. A parting gift from outgoing Director of National Intelligence Tulsi Gabbard, releasing a tranche of declassified government files on the origins of COVID. World Cup on the West Coast, the U.S. men's team versus Australia in Seattle on Fox. 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
0: Increasing clouds throughout the afternoon, high in the mid-80s. Mostly cloudy sky tonight with a chance of showers and thunderstorms, low around 62 degrees. Mostly cloudy for you tomorrow with a chance of showers and thunderstorms, high near 82. Showers and thunderstorms tomorrow night. Some of those storms could produce some heavy rainfall, low around 65. And showers likely on Sunday with the possibility of a thunderstorm. Mostly cloudy otherwise, high near 77 degrees.
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10: Sarah from Fairbury, here's your first question. 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
24: George Washington.
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10: Where did the Olympic Games originate?
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10: Where did the Olympic Games originate?
24: Greece.
10: In what sport do you bump, set, and spike?
24: Volleyball.
10: What was the name of Gladys Knight's backup singers?
24: The Pit.
10: What is the name of the green girl in the Guardian of the Galaxy's movies?
24: Oh, pass.
10: When texting, what does the acronym SMH stand for?
24: Shaking my head.
10: Which would be the most attracted to a magnet, copper, iron, or aluminum?
24: Copper.
25: Iron.
2: Good guess.
25: Iron.
10: Iron.
25: Iron. Iron.
2: Man, what a tough list that she drew.
25: And the spelling word was spell the word aluminum. I don't think anybody can do that, can they?
2: Aluminium.
25: It's impossible.
2: No,
25: to spell
2: I don't know
25: word.
2: How to spell that.
25: I don't either.
2: Sarah, you did well for how hard this list was. Amazon, the logo actually points to the letter Z. A does. I don't.
10: A to Z.
2: Oh, now my Amazon Alexa is talking to me. Let's see. Good job on getting Gladys Knight's backup singers,
25: it.
2: The Pits.
25: I love it. Yeah,
2: because you're young. You still like that old kind of music?
24: I was watching The Masked Singer, and she was on there.
10: Nice.
2: Good one. Good one. What is the name of the green girl in the Guardians of Galaxy movies?
10: It's Gamora.
2: Gamora. Now that you say that, I kind of remember.
24: My husband would know that, but those movies are not my thing.
2: Not your thing, yeah. But yeah, you did well for how hard this list is. The good news is you get a one-pound bag of Fairbury brand bacon bits just for playing, all right?
24: All right, we'll have to come visit you guys.
2: All right, there you go. Thanks a lot. Thanks for playing. We'll put you on the list and play again sometime.
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0: Blake Shelton on Old Red 99.5. Well, as you know, the 129th annual Diller Picnic is going on, and we're going to be there tonight from 6 to 7, right before Extreme Bull Riding. Come see us at the gates and sign up to win 4 front row VIP seats to see Little Texas and Jake Worthington at our last Golf for Summer concert happening on Saturday, August 15th. But again, come see us tonight from 6 to 7 in Diller. It's time now for your farm break here on Old Red.
1: Weather forecasts could impact the size of South American corn and soybean crops this fall. Hello, I'm Kellen Havikin with a Brownfield Commodity Market Update. When it comes to short stature corn, it all started with Stein. For decades, they've been focused on unique hybrids that deliver top yields. Stein invented short stature corn, then perfected it. Stein has yield. Jeff Peterson with Heartland Farm Partners says he's closely watching how the switch to El Nino will impact this fall's crop.
2: We're hearing some people talk about, well, maybe they need to adjust their length of how long a hybrid or maturities they're planting to try to avoid some of those drier conditions that they have when, you know, supposedly out there in December, January is when we're kind of hearing that we may see a peak on the El Nino, and that would be a very hard time to have adverse conditions of dry and warm down there. You know, those are some of the things that we're currently watching.
1: I'm Kellen Havikin for Brownfield.
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1: Now, here's your weather.
2: Increasing clouds throughout the afternoon, high in the mid-80s. Mostly cloudy sky tonight with a chance of showers and thunderstorms, low around 62 degrees. Mostly cloudy for you tomorrow with a chance of showers and thunderstorms, high near 82. Showers and thunderstorms tomorrow night. Some of those storms could produce some heavy rainfall, low around 65. And showers likely on Sunday with the possibility of a thunderstorm. Mostly cloudy otherwise, high near 77 degrees. 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
1: News. I'm Therese Crowley. President Trump heading for a Camp David weekend with the Iran peace deal signed.
2: President Trump with some harsh words this morning to critics of this memorandum of understanding who compare it to the Obama nuclear deal. Trump saying his style of negotiation is with 13,000 airstrikes and a months-long naval blockade.
1: Fox's Lucas Tomlinson. President Trump also disputing the Ayatollah's grudging approval. The president posting, "We didn't meet out of desperation. Iran did. They're finished. They get no money, not 10 cents. While Iran helped broker a new ceasefire in Lebanon between its proxy Hezbollah and Israel. A parting gift from outgoing Director of National Intelligence Tulsi Gabbard, releasing a tranche of declassified government files on the origins of COVID. World Cup on the West Coast, the U.S. men's team versus Australia in Seattle on Fox. 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
9: Weather forecasts could impact the size of South American corn and soybean crops this fall. Hello, I'm Kellen Habekin with a Brownfield Commodity Market Update. When it comes to short stature corn, it all started with Stein. For decades, they've been focused on unique hybrids that deliver top yields. Stein invented short stature corn, then perfected it. Stein has yield. Jeff Peterson with Heartland Farm Partners says he's closely watching how the switch to El Nino will impact this fall's crop.
10: We're hearing some people talk about, well, maybe they need to adjust their length of how long a hybrid or maturities they're planting to try to avoid some of those drier conditions that they have when, you know, supposedly out there in December, January is when we're kind of hearing that we may see a peak on the El Nino, and that would be a very hard time to have adverse conditions of dry and warm down there. So, you know, those are some of the things that we're currently watching.
9: I'm Kellen Habekin for Brownfield.
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0: Saturday, August 15th, the Jefferson County Speedway turns into a full-throttle country time machine on the Prowitz exterior stage. It's not just a concert. 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You got the king of Little Texas brings the Platinum 90 sing-alongs that still crank like it's 1994. Jake Worthington fires back with that new school honky-tonk grit that feels tailor-made for a summer night.
17: It ain't the whiskey that gets me.
0: Two headliners, one night of wall-to-wall country. 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

0: Zach Brown Band getting some help from Jimmy Buffett on Old Red 99.5. 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
1: Now, here's your weather.
2: Increasing clouds throughout the afternoon, high in the mid-80s. Mostly cloudy sky tonight with a chance of showers and thunderstorms, low around 62 degrees. Mostly cloudy for you tomorrow with a chance of showers and thunderstorms, high near 82. Showers and thunderstorms tomorrow night. Some of those storms could produce some heavy rainfall, low around 65. And showers likely on Sunday with the possibility of a thunderstorm. Mostly cloudy otherwise, high near 77 degrees. And that's a look at your NCN AccuWeather forecast brought to you by Williams Drilling.
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1: News. I'm Tom Rigotti. Lebanon remains a potential stumbling block in the deal with Iran.
2: Last night, Hezbollah launched an attack on northern Israel, killing four Israeli soldiers in violation of the ceasefire. Israel then launched retaliatory strikes in Lebanon. Recall, a ceasefire in Lebanon was included in the memorandum of understanding Trump signed.
1: Fox's Lucas Tomlinson, Israel and Hezbollah have since announced a ceasefire. Meanwhile, Vice President J.D. Vance fired back at critics of the deal.
3: The United States isn't giving up a cent of money to Iran, and even the economic benefits, the sanctions relief and so forth that comes along with this bargain only happens if the Iranians perform.
1: Vance was supposed to be in Switzerland today for a formal signing ceremony, but that was postponed. USA soccer now underway in Seattle against Australia in the team's second game of the World Cup. The U.S. advances to the knockout round with a win. 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
6: Increasing clouds throughout the afternoon, high in the mid-80s. Mostly cloudy sky tonight with a chance of showers and thunderstorms, low around 62 degrees. Mostly cloudy for you tomorrow with a chance of showers and thunderstorms, high near 82. Showers and thunderstorms tomorrow night. Some of those storms could produce some heavy rainfall, low around 65. And showers likely on Sunday with the possibility of a thunderstorm. Mostly cloudy otherwise, high near 77 degrees.
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13: Today's Best Country, Ored 99.5. I'm talking with Becky from down at Mill Creek Meats, formerly Bob's Locker Plant, Washington, Kansas. Tomorrow you make things really, really official with the big name change, right, Becky?
14: Yes. So tomorrow with Mill Creek Meats, we are doing our open house with our brand new building. And so 11 to 1 is what the plan is tomorrow. We're opening up the whole building, so anybody can come in and just kind of meander through, look at all the processing rooms, the packaging room, the slaughter floor, the pens. I mean, the whole building, inside and out. Anybody can come in and look through and see what's going on and what we've done. We are also serving hamburgers, bacon pork burgers, and hot dogs with baked beans, chips, and tea, lemonade, or water. So that'll all be set up outside. Anybody can come through, bring your family. You know, meals anymore, it seems like. Getting up there, and easily you can go in and spend $50. So this is on Mill Creek Meats. So come in. The food trailer will be set up outside, and we'll feed your family for you also.
13: Love it. Love it. Good time to check out the new digs. Now, with the new name and the new location, we can still expect everything you used to do, just with more ability to do more of it, right?
14: That is correct. So right now, our capacity, you know, uptown was we could hold about 24 beef in our cooler, and we are up to where we can hold about, you know, 60
13: wow.
14: in our cooler up here. So we're definitely able to do more And we have been, it seems like in the last couple of months, we've been doing more. So we have that capability. So anybody, if they're wanting to get their beef or pork in, give us a call, 785-325-2920, and we'll get you on the books.
13: Yeah, I was taking my side-by-side down to Bruna Implement for a little service work the other day. Drove by, and I was like, I should stop, but I was in a hurry, so I didn't. But I'm excited to see the new place and maybe grab a few items, too. I'm sure you'll have stuff that people can pick up as well, right?
14: Oh, my gosh, goodness, yes. The retail part will be open, and so if sticks or brats or burgers, steaks, we have it all in the retail area. So come in when you're walking through the plant, and you can pick up your weekend barbecue plans. You can get that taken care of right here.
13: There you go. Father's Day this weekend as well.
14: Exactly.
13: So you want to pick up a couple steaks for Dad. Man, Becky, I'm excited for you guys for the big event tomorrow. Tell us once again when it takes place.
14: Okay, so Saturday, June 21st, which is tomorrow, and 11 to 1 is when we're opening up the building and when lunch will be served.
13: All right, perfect. That's Saturday, June 20th, right?
14: Oh, 20th, yes, sorry. Yes, June 20th. it's been a crazy week.
13: Yeah, don't worry. I understand completely, and I'm not even having an open house tomorrow. So, all right. Yes. Well, good luck on your event tomorrow. Maybe you'll even see me swing by.
14: Yeah, that'd be great. We'd love to see you.
13: All right. Swing by Mill Creek Meats, Washington, Kansas tomorrow, their big open house.
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Originally recorded by the Statler Brothers in 1965, that's Eric Heatherly's version of Flowers on the Wall on Old Red. King George coming up right now, it's Parmalee.

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like a jail with a swimming pool and a parking lot view. Man, it's just great. I hate summer, winter, fall, and spring.

0: my house. I said, babe, I'm coming home. We're gonna work this out. I paid for his drinks and I told him thanks. Thanks for everything.
1: George Strait, he hates everything on old Red 99.5. Well, I bet even King George would enjoy himself at the Jefferson County Speedway on Saturday, August 15th. It's our last call for summer concert. Little Texas, Jake Worthington going to be on that Pro Woods exterior stage. 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
4: Another week of volatility. Hello, I'm Kellen Hebekin with a Brownfield Commodity Market Update. Speed wins, that's why Stein's focused on delivering higher yielding genetics faster than the competition, and why Stein released more new Enlist E3 lines than any other company. Stein has yield. Jeff Peterson with Heartland Farm Partners has a look back at what happened this week in commodity markets.
5: Sit back and look at the 30,000 foot view. You know, we've just seen a big sell-off that happened. You know, and they've pressured down. Funds have continued to get out of their positions, and there's a multitude of reasons for that. You know, obviously we've seen the crude oil price back down, and now we're trying to see, can this market find a bottom? And that's really what's happening. And we do believe that it's pulled back too far. If we ultimately, you know, if you think about the fund positions, they adjusted accordingly because the crude oil price falling. Because maybe they were thinking that, you know, if prices were going to go a lot higher in crude, maybe they thought corn and soybeans was a good buy. We know that the strength in crude that we had, prices, we know that that spilled over to help the price of soybean oil, and that helped drive up soybeans. So there was a lot of factors there, but all of a sudden, whenever all the traders got, you know, satisfied or didn't think there was much opportunity of crude going up, and it looked like we were getting them into the U.S.-Iran war, then they started piling out, and it really became technically the market. We just kept, you know, breaking levels of support. Now we're getting down into levels where, you know, I think some end users stepping in and buying. I don't think they want to short this market at this point. We've got a big report at the end of the month on planted acreage, and you know, we're going to have to watch and see. There's a few people out there that think we're going to see more corn acres than we saw.
4: I'm Kellen Havikin, and now Brownfield's Brent Barnett has a look at news in the livestock industry after this.
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9: A Southwest Iowa cattle farmer says his family is still picking up the pieces after a devastating storm system hit his area June 11th.
10: Nobody was hurt. We got a place to stay, and it's going to be a long time cleaning up.
9: Tom Shipley of Nottoway tells Brownfield his family took cover shortly after 6 a.m.
10: There's several places got hit really hard. A lot of people lost a bunch of grain storage.
9: The National Weather Service in Omaha says at least 8 tornadoes touched down during the storm, which swept through the southwest corner of the state. Shipley says his home was hit, and he believes the house will be a total loss.
10: I had a big pecan tree, which not many of those around in Iowa, but I had one. But I don't anymore, because it came right down into the kitchen.
9: Shipley says his cattle herd was spared.
10: My granddaughter, that was her biggest concern. Is the cows okay, Grandpa? Yeah, cows are fine, hon. Cows are fine. Still kind of in shell shock, I guess.
9: I'm Brent Barnett with Brownfield.
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1: Now, here's your weather.
2: Increasing clouds throughout the afternoon, high in the mid-80s. Mostly cloudy sky tonight with a chance of showers and thunderstorms, low around 62 degrees. Mostly cloudy for you tomorrow with a chance of showers and thunderstorms, high near 82. Showers and thunderstorms tomorrow night. Some of those storms could produce some heavy rainfall, low around 65. And showers likely on Sunday with the possibility of a thunderstorm. Mostly cloudy otherwise, high near 77 degrees. 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
1: Fox News, I'm John Saucier. Four IDF soldiers killed in attack. Children in Lebanon. And it comes as Israel and Hezbollah have agreed to a ceasefire starting today. South Carolina Congressman Ralph Norman on Fox Business.
2: As we've seen, Netanyahu has been in favor of the 60-day moratorium, if it works. But, you know, with the four Israelis that they killed in Lebanon, it's not a good start.
1: Vice President J.D. Vance postponing a trip to Switzerland for talks that were scheduled to begin today. A powerful tornado ripping through Effingham County, Illinois last night, causing significant structural damage to homes and businesses around the region. Chief Deputy Sheriff Travis Bergenkamp on Fox Weather.
3: The reality of what lies ahead has set in. There is a lot of stacking and sorting of debris going on right now, but the community has come together from
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0: Saturday, August 15th, the Jefferson County Speedway turns into a full-throttle country time machine on the Browitz exterior stage. It's not just a concert, it's a double headliner knockout. You got to kick a little, cause a stir. Little Texas brings the Platinum 90 sing-alongs that still crank like it's 1994. Jake Worthington fires back with that new school honky-tonk grit that feels tailor-made for a summer night.
9: It ain't the whiskey that gets me.
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0: Sarah Evans, No Place That Far on Old Red 99.5. Well, Diller's not too far, and they've got their 129th annual Diller Picnic going on. And we're going to be there tonight from 6 to 7, right before Extreme Bull Riding. So come see us at the gates and sign up to win 4 front row VIP seats to see Little Texas and Jake Worthington at our last Golf for Summer concert. But again, we're going to be in Diller tonight from 6 to 7.
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1: Now, here's your weather.
2: Mostly cloudy sky tonight with a chance of showers and thunderstorms, low around 62 degrees. Mostly cloudy for you tomorrow with a chance of showers and thunderstorms, high near 82. Showers and thunderstorms tomorrow night. Some of those storms could produce some heavy rainfall, low around 65. And showers likely on Sunday with the possibility of a thunderstorm. Mostly cloudy otherwise, high near 77 degrees. And that's a look at your NCN AccuWeather forecast brought to you by The Store in Diller.
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4: News, I'm Tom Graham. Fighting between Israel and Iranian-backed Hezbollah militants in Lebanon has halted for now. That conflict and the recent escalation of violence is threatening to derail the recent peace deal between the U.S. and Iran.
5: The memorandum of understanding that was signed between the U.S. and Iran calls for an end of fighting in Lebanon, but overnight, battles between Hezbollah and Israel left four IDF soldiers dead.
4: Fox's Max Gordon there. Much of the Deep South inundated following relentless rains from the remnants of Tropical Storm Arthur. There's been flooding in parts of Texas, Louisiana, and Mississippi. Rivers still rising near the Gulf Coast.
6: We started putting sandbags down in South Mississippi early on, and as well as getting our Mississippi Task Force teams, the Swiftwater rescue teams, getting them pre-staged.
4: Colonel Steve McCraney of the Mississippi Emergency Management Agency. 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
8: After it was approved by the governor's office last week, an emergency declaration for the severe storms that struck the state of Nebraska in May is now heading off for approval in Washington, D.C. Tornadoes, extreme straight-line winds, and flash flooding caused widespread damage across the state, including in Jefferson County and Gage County, the weekend of May 15th. Last week, Governor Pillen's office approved a state emergency declaration that would help fund recovery efforts for nine counties, where collectively the most recent damage estimates are coming in at just under $5 million. And Thursday, Pillen's office officially accelerated that emergency declaration to the federal level, along with a request to apply for federal grants to help fund governmental entities in Nebraska. That request now awaits approval from President Donald Trump. Property tax remains a topic of contention across Nebraska, especially when approximately 60% of those dollars goes to support a school district that a person or family might otherwise have no connection to. A petition to address some of that was on the table this month in Gage County. That panel unanimously voted to reject the petition Monday morning after discussions initially about Wilbur Claytonia's class size and ultimately about their levy rates.
9: We knew it was going to be an uphill battle. I've been looking at it for over 5 years. We knew that we were going to have some issues. But now that we have that adverse standing, we have something to go off of. We can work with that. I'm going to start working with a bunch of different senators up at the legislature and see if we can fix it, make it easier for the next person to understand.
8: A Southeast Nebraska nonprofit got a welcome surprise at a time they needed it most.
10: For over 30 years, Hope Crisis has been there for those in abusive relationships and served over 600 victims in 2024 alone. However, their funding recently took a $300,000 hit, which Executive Director Carmen Hinman says makes this grant that much more valuable.
11: This $25,000 surprise gift to our organization is huge. It will be a huge impact on those that we serve, and we're just so grateful for it.
8: For more news, head to newschannelnebraska.com. I'm Tim Hackett in the NCN Newsroom.
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0: Saturday, August 15th, the Jefferson County Speedway turns into a full-throttle country time machine on the Prowitz exterior stage. It's not just a concert. It's a double headliner knockout. You got the king of little, cause a stir. Little Texas brings the Platinum 90 sing-alongs that still crank like it's 1994. Jake Worthington fires back with that new school honky tonk grit that feels tailor made for a summer night.
17: It ain't the whiskey that gets me.
0: Two headliners, one night of wall to wall country. 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
1: Now, here's your weather.
2: Mostly cloudy sky tonight with a chance of showers and thunderstorms, low around 62 degrees. Mostly cloudy for you tomorrow with a chance of showers and thunderstorms, high near 82. Showers and thunderstorms tomorrow night. Some of those storms could produce some heavy rainfall, low around 65. And showers likely on Sunday with the possibility of a thunderstorm. Mostly cloudy otherwise, high near 77 degrees. 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

0: Cody Johnson, ride with me on Old Red 99.5. And speaking of riding, extreme bull riding is going on tonight at the 129th Annual Diller Picnic. And we're going to be there right outside the gates from 6 to 7. You can come and say hi and get signed up to win 4 front row VIP seats to see Little Texas and Jake Worthington at our last call for summer concert. But again, come on out tonight. We'll be there from 6 to 7.
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0: The Fairbury Elk Club invites you to enjoy some breakfast every Sunday morning with a full menu of your breakfast favorites from 8 a.m. to 1 in the afternoon at the Fairbury Elks Club. To see what else is going on in the area, check out our calendar page at newschannelnebraska.com.
2: Events are kicking off for the 129th Annual Diller Picnic. We started yesterday with a great evening of the Nebraska Bush Pullers Tractor Pull. Tonight, it is extreme bull riding. And joining me to talk about it is the chairman of the Diller Picnic, Chris Clifford. Hello, Chris.
3: Hi, Nicole.
2: So tell us a little bit about the extreme bull riding event at the Diller Picnic tonight.
3: Well, once again, I think this is the seventh year we've had them. Double S Bull Company's coming in with their extreme bull riding tour. They'll bring about 40 bulls. There'll be barrel racing. We'll have mutton busting. It's a great family event, and the gates will open at 6. The bull riding will start at 7:30. We'll have the Diller FFA will have a dunk tank there, and we'll have concessions and beer gardens on the ground.
2: You know, it never ceases to amaze me. I've been at the Diller Picnic on the Extreme Bull Riding and the Nebraska Bush Pullers Tractor Pull for quite some time. And it never ceases to amaze me how young these bull riders are.
3: They are. They run a junior show, which is kind of, you know, high school age, junior high age kids. 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Shad and his group, they bring in high-quality bulls that not only run on their

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1: News. I'm John Saucier with President Trump at Joint Base Andrews today with an update on the ongoing traffic through the recently reopened Strait of Hormuz.
2: Those ships are flowing out of the Hormuz Strait like nobody's ever seen before, actually. There were a lot of them, about 700 of them, and they're pouring out. The oil is all over the place. You're going to see oil drop so low. I hope the companies are happy about it.
1: Vice President Jenny Vance's trip to Switzerland for a signing ceremony for today was postponed after Israel and Hezbollah again traded deadly fire. Communities across Louisiana uniting for a cleanup effort after Tropical Storm Arthur swept across the state. Governor Jeff Landry issuing a state of emergency for six parishes.
3: What you all experienced was one of those once, what we hope is one of those once in a lifetime events. The amount of rainfall was simply historic.
1: Torrential rainfall and tornadoes have left many homes and vehicles submerged. America's listening to Fox News.
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0: 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Donna Brown in on your Friday evening. Got Luke Bryan and Trace Adkins lined up and on the way. And on the way for you Sunday on the next weekend in the country, we are rolling back to 1983. 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

0: Old Red 99.5, Trace Adkins right there, every light in the house. Got a no-talk triple play coming your way. Some red dirt from Jason Boland and the Stragglers, Luke Combs and Alan Jackson. But right now, it's time for Look at Your Forecast, brought to you by Norris Public Power District.
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0: For tonight, a 40% chance of showers with a slight chance of thunderstorms. Lows lower 60s, east winds around 5 miles per hour. Tomorrow, partly sunny with a slight chance of showers and thunderstorms in the morning. Then mostly cloudy with a 40% chance of showers and thunderstorms in the afternoon. Highs lower 80s, southeast winds 10 to 15 miles per hour. Tomorrow night, showers with a chance of thunderstorms with locally heavy rainfall possible and lows in the mid-60s with southeast winds 10 to 15 miles per hour. And on your Sunday, a slight chance of thunderstorms with showers likely mainly in the morning. Humid, highs upper 70s, northeast winds 10 to 15 miles per hour.
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0: KUTT 99.5 Fairbury Beatrice. I'm gonna live where the green grass grows. It's been a pretty damn good day. And there's a cold beer calling my name. Oh, man, I love this station. 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
1: News, I'm Tom Graham. Louisiana leaders sharing recovery details after a deadly tropical storm battered Gulf states.
2: Louisiana Governor Jeff Landry declaring a state of emergency in response to the storm, calling the amount of rain historic.
3: It probably will break a state record for the amount of waterfall in such a short period of time.
2: The National Weather Service noting parts of the state saw more than 20 inches of rain.
1: Fox's Kristen Goodwin. USA is on the next round of the FIFA World Cup after defeating Australia in Seattle 2-0. Second goal